0: 1-1 pitch is up too high. And Jensen with the count, 1-1. We are in the second, 1-0 Tigers, grounded foul over on the first base side. And a ball 2 strikes on the Royals catcher. How tall is Short? Here's the 1-2 pitch from Montero, and it's upstairs. And count even at 2-2.
1: Is that a philosophical question?
0: Yes. Two pitch. Swung on and missed, so a high fastball gets Jensen swinging for the second out. Let's pause for station identification. This is the Royals Baseball Network.
2: 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Quick 100.1, KKWK, Cameron, Missouri.
0: Jack Caglione steps into the batter's box and looks at the first pitch high and outside from Montero. 1-0. Have you found the answer to our question?
1: He is listed at 5'10" short.
0: Perfect. 1-0 pitch. Banged into deep right field toward the corner it goes, and it is going to be off the fence. Caglione is going to get into second base standing, and boy, he did not miss a home run by much. He got on top of the ball a little bit too much to ride it out over the fence, but it was a breaking ball that just kind of hung in the middle of the plate, and Jack was right on it. He hit a sinking liner into the outfield, so the Royals have their first hit off Montero. And Isaac Collins to the plate. Isaac hitting 250. He's driven in 12 and has a chance to add to that total right here. He looks at a strike in the count's 0-1.
1: He's also so far been a much better left-handed hitter than he has right-handed hitter. So he's on his good side right now.
0: He was 4 out of 11 in the Cleveland series. The pitch is down and in, and the count is even at 1-1. Yesterday, Collins singled, drew 2 walks. He's reached base safely now in 12 of his last 13 games. Trying to get Caglione home from second. And Montero's pitch, didn't mean to do it. He was tempted, started to swing, and couldn't hold up. So now the count is 1-2. One to nothing Detroit. Tying run at second. 2 out here in the second. And 1-2 pitch is in the dirt. Dingler, the Tigers catcher. He's a very good defender. Here, A.J. Hinch is cut of the same mold. A.J. was also excellent defensively. 2-2, runner at second, 2 out, and a liner into right field. That's a hit. Here comes Caglione around third. The throw toward home is cut off, and the Royals have tied the game as Collins got a 2-2 pitch to his liking and banged it into right field. Royals pay off Caglione's double. Collins drives in his 13th.
1: And he continues to come through with runners in scoring position. That is his 10th hit with runners in scoring position this season. He's been among the best on the team in those situations this year.
0: And some of those have come with 2 strikes on him. So, pitch is made, and Michael Massey takes a little bit high and inside. Massey hitting 224. He's homered twice. He has 9 RBIs. Collins at first has

0: thrown twice. He has been caught, though, three times. In a decent lead, not running. And Massey hits a high fly ball into deep center. Beerling to or near the warning track to make the play. And retire the side with the Royals with Caglione's double. Collins' single get it tied. And after two, it's 1-1.
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0: Well, the two teams have traded a run in the first two innings, so on to the third we go, and here's Jake.
7: All right, Denny, thanks very much. Ball game tied at one between the Royals and Tigers. And Chris Bubich begins his third inning facing the bottom of the Tigers lineup. It's his right-handed hitting Zach Short. And boy, if you think you've had a week, wait till you hear this. First pitch to Short. That's a fastball up and away, ball one. On Monday, the Tigers acquired Zach Short from the Nationals for cash. The pitch. That's in for a strike, and it's 1-1. And so Zach Short, who was playing at the AAA level with the Nationals in Rochester, ultimately went to the AAA level with the Tigers. That's in Toledo. The 1-1 pitch. Flipped foul, first base side out of play, and it's 1-2. A couple of days later, the Tigers called Zach Short up to the big league level. And so he became a Tiger. And he was with the Tigers in Detroit, but only for a couple of days because he was designated for assignment on Wednesday. Bubich delivers, and the pitch is outside, and the count's now 2-2. So Zach Short cleared waivers. He became a free agent. And today, the Tigers re-signed Zach Short to a major league deal. The pitch, bounced straight back, still 2-2. And that's all in the span of this week.
8: That's the long and short of it.
0: And all the while, Zach was thinking he came up short.
7: Well, he's a big leaguer again. And he's at shortstop appropriately today for A.J. Hinch. Two balls and two strikes on Short. Bubich delivers. And Short dribbles it up the third baseline, foul. It's still 2-2. Now the Tigers have dealt with a rash of injuries, mostly to their infielders. Gleyber Torres is currently on the injured list. He suffered an oblique injury. He's been on the IL since last Saturday. Javier Baez has been on the injured list for the better part of a week now with an ankle injury. Bubich delivers. Fastball high, 3-2 on Zach Short. Baez has played mostly center field, but also some shortstop. Torres has been their everyday second baseman. And so there's been a bit of infield musical chairs for the Tigers over the last week. The pitch. That's outside, ball four. So Zach Short draws a leadoff walk. That's the second walk that Bubich has issued tonight. Leadoff man on for Matt Beerling at the top of the Tiger lineup. Royals and Tigers tied at one. We're in the top of the third and coming to you live from the IBEW Local 124 broadcast booth. Infield shades to the left side.

against Buehrling. Been much better against lefties than righties. The pitch. That's outside. Ball one. Buehrling's a 290 hitter against lefties this season. He's hit just 184 against righties. And that's why A.J. Hinch has him in the leadoff spot today. Bubich delivers. And Buehrling hits it in the air down the left field line, curling toward the corner. Isaac Collins is over right near the fence. He leaps. It's off the sidewall, a foul ball. It's a good effort from Collins into the corner. And there was no harm in going for it. He was either going to make the catch or it would be a foul ball. And it hit the padding before it got to Collins' glove. One ball, one strike on Buehrling. Played a lot of third base for the Tigers a couple of years ago, but now he's playing mostly center field. So he was not a part of the Tigers' infield solution. Tossed to first, and Zach Short's back standing. Zach Short was a part of the solution. He was DFA'd when the Tigers got Zach McKinstry, a kind of Swiss Army knife kind of player, off the injured list. McKinstry had been on the injured list with a hip injury since the Royals were in Detroit. The 1-1. That's high. Two balls and a strike. And the Tigers also called up Hao Yu Lee from AAA Toledo. He's still with the team. And Jace Jung had been up with the Tigers. He was optioned when Zach Short was signed today. The 2-1. Buehrling slices it in the air, deep right center field. Isbell sprints back onto the track, reaches out, makes an over-the-shoulder grab right in front of the wall. That retires Buehrling, and there's one out now in the top of the third inning. That brings up Kevin McGonigal, who walked and stole a base back in the first inning. He now, in his rookie season, has more walks than he does strikeouts. 21 walks and 20 strikeouts. His bat-to-ball skills and plate discipline have been impressive. Left-on-left matchup. Bubich delivers. First pitch fastball, chopped to the right side. Massey glove spins, throws off balance. One out at second. Relay to first, not in time. McGonigal beats it out. A terrific play from Massey, ranging toward the right field foul line just to get the ball and get the lead runner. The defensive positioning is so important. And Michael Massey uses this scouting report to his advantage in an interesting way. And that last play was a good example. It's something Michael was talking about the other day. First pitch now to Jamai Jones. It's in for a strike, 0-1. But Michael Massey won't necessarily stand exactly where the recommendation is. He'll stand maybe a step or two to one side of it or the other, depending upon the direction that he has to throw the ball if he fields a grounder. The pitch bounced straight back, and the count's now 0-2. That way his momentum can be going toward the base that he needs to throw to. Sometimes that works. Sometimes, in this case, it's the opposite effect where he has to range in the other direction and then spin and make a throw, which is what he just did. He's positioned up the middle right now with a righty at the plate. The 0-2 to Jones. That's down and in. One ball, two strikes. Michael said the idea is that you don't have to be standing at the spot that is recommended, but you have to make sure that you can field a ball that is hit to that spot. Bubich delivers, McGonigal runs, fastball hit in the air, foul, first base side out of play. Still a ball and two strikes on Jamai Jones. Game tied at one, top of the third inning. Runner on first with two outs. Now Jones, much like Matt Buehrling, is in the lineup and in his spot in the lineup because of what he can do against left-handed pitching. Bubich delivers. Down and in. Jensen blocks it with his chest protector. McGonigal takes off for second. Low throw down. McGonigal slides in safely.
A chance

0: throw was so low that it whistled right over Chris Bubich's numbers while he was bending over to get out of the way. It short hopped into Michael Massey. McGonigal was there before the ball. So a good block on the pitch in the dirt from Carter Jensen, but a better dirt ball read from Kevin McGonigal. He advances on the wild pitch and is now in scoring position. The 2-2. Jones rolls it toward third, three hops. Michael Garcia backhands, throw to first in time for the out, and the inning is over. So no runs, no hits. There were two base runners, no errors, and one left for the Tigers in the top of the third. Bottom of the third inning is next. Royals and Tigers tied at one.
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0: Game tied at one. We go to the bottom of the third at Kauffman Stadium. Game one of this three-game series between the Royals and Tigers. The Royals are 17-21. The Tigers are 18-20. It is a very compact American League Central, but right now has the Guardians at the top. The Guardians are 20-19, one of just four teams in the American League above 500. Kyle Isbell leads off. Right-hander Cater Montero twists and delivers. First pitch fastball slash in the air, deep left center field. Green takes off into the gap and streaking into the sunshine, he makes the catch. One pitch and one loud out to begin the bottom of the third inning. Well, the Royals are in a stretch in which they're playing 10 consecutive games against the American League Central. It started with four against the Guardians, now three against the Tigers, and then three against the White Sox coming up next week. First pitch to Michael Garcia, down and away for ball one. Now, the Royals have played more teams against their own division than any other team in baseball so far this year. Montero delivers. Garcia takes inside. Pitch was called a strike, though, and it's 1-1. Garcia does not challenge. He could have, and he likely would have been correct. Now the 1-1. Garcia slices it in the air, right center field. Matt Buehrling lines it up and makes the catch. Garcia's out, two away. So two line drive outs for the Royals, and now Bobby Witt Jr. steps to the plate. Back in the first inning, Cater Montero did what the Guardians could not do yesterday, and that is get Bobby Witt Jr. out. Yesterday, Bobby was 4-for-4 with a homer and a walk. First pitch, fastball over the low outside corner, called strike one. Well, the four-hit game yesterday was the 11th in Bobby Witt Jr.'s career, but it was the very first time that he reached base five times in a single game. The 0-1. And on the ground toward third, Kevin McGonigal gets the high hop, plants and throws to first in time for the out, and the inning is over.

0: Royals go down in order in the bottom of the third. No runs, no hits, no errors, nobody left on base. We head for the fourth at Kauffman Stadium. Royals and Tigers tied at one.
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0: 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Chris Bubich is back on the mound for the top of the fourth inning. He's thrown 44 pitches through his first three innings, 26 of them for strikes. And he faces righty Dylan Dingler to start the inning. Royals and Tigers tied at one. First pitch from Bubich. Dingler swings and misses at a backfoot sweeper. That's strike one. And Bubich has issued two walks so far tonight. He's got one strikeout. He's only given up two hits, though they were in succession and therefore led to a run. Bubich delivers. Down and outside. One ball, one strike. Run for the Tigers came in the top of the second inning. Riley Green doubled into the right field corner. And then Wenzel Perez singled for 1-1. Swung out and missed. 1-2. Another good sweeper. And then Green scored on a double play ball. The Royals traded two outs for a run. And the Royals got a run back in the bottom of the second on a Jack Caglione double and an Isaac Collins single with two outs. The pitch. Flip foul into the backstop netting. Still 1-2 on Dylan Dingler. Bubich was brilliant in his last start. Seven innings of one-run ball on the road against the Mariners. Seven innings tied a career high. Here's the pitch. And it's over the outer edge. Called strike three. Backdoor sweeper got Dingler looking. Second strikeout for Bubich. And he used that sweeper to perfection in that at-bat. One up, one down, and now Bubich faces his nemesis in Riley Green, left on left. Here's the pitch. Fastball up and away, ball one. Green doubled his first time up and is now 6-for-11 in his career against Bubich. Couple of doubles and a triple in there. The 1-0. Ripped toward first. Short hop. Pasquantino knocks it down to the backhand. The ball rolls behind him. He didn't know where it was initially, and Green safe. Michael Massey picked up the loose ball and shallow right down the line. Another hit for Green against Bubich. A sharp short hop liner. Vinny Pasquantino got part of his glove on, but the outside part. So Green's at first with one out. That brings up Wenzel Perez, switch hitter batting right-handed. The pitch. Over the inner edge, a called strike, and it's 0-1. Now, Vinny's actually been charged with an error on that play, which

0: Seems harsh. Bubich delivers. Harris waves and misses it. A changeup. It's 0-2. That ball was off Green's bat at 104 miles an hour. And it would have taken an expert short hop pick on the backhand to make that play.
1: It was well beyond routine.
0: I've written down hit, but I am not the official scorer. No balls, two strikes on Wenzel Perez. With Green leading off first. The pitch swung on and missed. Strike three. Well, Bubich had Perez all flummoxed the entire at bat. He was on his heels after a called strike one, went flailing at a changeup, and was well behind a fastball that was right down the middle. Three Ks now for Bubich. Now Spencer Torkelson. And the pitch. That's outside, ball one. Meanwhile, there's a gentleman down in the Diamond Club who has been mostly successful at starting the wave. It's made its way about halfway down the third base side, just past the dugout before petering out. The pitch inside, two balls, no strikes. Here they go again, waving in the top of the fourth. Got to the dugout suite this time and lost some steam. I'll give it another shot. Off it goes. The 2-0. Torkelson chops it toward third. Garcia fields in the hole. Slings the short way to Massey, covering second. And forces out Green and ends the inning. No runs, no official hits, one official error, and one left on base. We go to the bottom of the fourth. Royals and Tigers tied at one.

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4: And there's a bobblehead tonight featuring Vinny Pasquantino. It's a joint bobblehead. Vinny and Bobby, they're playing rock, paper, scissors, their home run celebration. And it's Vinny Pasquantino to lead off the bottom of the fourth. Righty Cater Montero peers in and now delivers. First pitch fastball hit high in the air, straightaway right field. Wenzel Perez drifts back, stops, wiggles forward, and makes the catch. He didn't seem to have a great idea where it was until it landed in his glove. One pitch, one out to begin the bottom of the fourth. Brings up Salvador Perez. Talked to Vinny earlier today. Said, hey, you got a second? I got a really stupid question for you. And I could tell just from the look on his face, he was thinking, okay, here we go, Jake. What do you got now? First pitch to Salvi. That's down and away, ball one. He said, when you and Bobby do rock, paper, scissors, what do you choose? Do you always do the same thing? Because that's what I'd heard, that they've always done the same thing. Here's the pitch. Wave and a miss, and a sweeper, and it's one and one. Turns out, just about

0: Every time, Bobby goes with scissors. And so just about every time, Vinny goes with rock, knowing that Bobby's going to go scissors.
1: Right.
0: So Vinny wins every time. Montero delivers, and Salvi clips a fastball, and a dingler's mid to strike 1-2. That was until last night, after Vinny's home run, when he and Bobby went back-to-back, Bobby switched it up on him and went paper.
1: Ooh.
0: Montero delivers. Swung on and missed, strike three. Salvi's down in a knuckle curve. And Salvi's 0-2 tonight. Montero has now retired six consecutive batters since Isaac Collins' RBI single in the second. Brings up Carter Jensen. Stu, you want to play rock, paper, scissors? Here we go.
1: All right.
0: Rock, paper, scissors, shoot. Oh, we both went scissors. Redo. First pitch to Jensen. Inside, ball one. Ready?
1: Yeah.
0: Rock, paper, scissors, shoot. Oh, I got him. Oh, I went scissors again. Yeah. Stu went paper.
1: Yeah.
0: I doubled up on him.
1: That's quicker than eeny, meeny, miny, moe, too.
0: Here's the pitch. Jensen clips it in the dingler's mitt. Pops out. Still a strike. And it's now 1-1. Well, the bobblehead that everybody got today when they came to the ballpark has, this is a real phrase, interchangeable arms that have rock, paper, or scissors connected to the hands. Montero delivers. It skips in. Two balls and a strike.
1: That's what you call a full-service bobblehead.
0: So you can take the bobblehead home and you can create your own rock, paper, scissors matchup with these arms that magnetically connect inside the sleeves of the bobblehead. The 2-1. Swung out and missed, and now it's 2-2. Jensen was out in front of a changeup. Remember there was a bobblehead a couple of years ago that you could do something similar? It was an MJ Melendez bobblehead where you could attach a bat or a glove. I think there was a catcher's mitt involved too, so you know it was a bit ago.
1: It was a while ago.
0: Montero delivers. Up and away, three balls, two strikes on Carter Jensen.

0: back three. Jensen lingers, does not challenge, and now heads back to the first base dugout. He's down looking at a knuckle curve. Back-to-back K's for Montero. He's retired seven straight. We go to the fifth. Royals and Tigers tied at one.
1: Hit a home run with Cameron Glass.
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0: We go to the fifth inning at Kauffman Stadium. The Royals and Tigers are tied at one. And now, Stu, rock, paper, scissors, you're up.
10: Well, let's see if Chris Bubich can keep it a 1-1 game as we go to the top of inning number five, as he's going to get the rookie, Aoyu Lee, their second baseman, then Zach Short, and then the number one hitter in their lineup, their leadoff man in the lineup tonight, Matt Buehrling, as the Tigers put up one in the top of the second. And then the Royals answered with one in the bottom of the second on an Isaac Collins RBI base hit. Royals were swept three straight by Detroit in April, all one-run wins by Detroit. So they lead that season series 3-0. Right-handed inning, Lee swings, skies it to right field. Caglione going over toward the right field line, waiting under it. And one pitch is all it takes to retire the rookie from Taiwan, Aoyu Lee. He is 0-for-2. He has struck out and flied out. Now Zach Short, who has grounded out, and he has walked in this ballgame tonight, making his season debut for the Detroit Tigers. He's with the Tigers 21-22-23. We saw him a good bit, then bounced around with several clubs. And back with a big club today in Detroit. Jake Mintz, has been a big week for him, moving all over the place, at least on paper. There's a pitch high for a ball to Zach Short, right-handed hitting shortstop, who is a career 171 hitter in the major leagues. But as Denny has often pointed out, if you have a bat in your hand, you're dangerous. The next pitch, and that one missed a little bit low, and it's 2-0 on Zach Short. Rare night in which the flags, at least at this moment, are not moving at all. Just a gorgeous, cool spring evening here, but after a cloudy, at times drizzly day, the sky's clear. The hour and a half, 2 hours before the game, we have a beautiful evening, big crowd. Fireworks after the game. 2-0 on Short. And the pitch. And it misses down and in. And so 3-0 on a guy who just showed up today for the Tigers, trying to get on here with one out here in the Tiger fifth inning. Bubich about to throw his 62nd pitch of the night. Here it comes. And there's a called strike in the inside corner. His fastball grazed the inside edge. 3-1 now on Short. And the pitch. And that misses low. And so for the second time tonight, he draws a walk. He's walked twice now. And that's got to be disappointing for Chris Bubich to walk a career 171 hitter, but he earned it by taking four wide ones, and so he's on with one down. And now Matt Buehrling, who's a

0: Your 313 hitter against the Royals, right-handed hitter playing center field. And the pitch to Vierling is a called strike. Vierling is grounded to third and fly to center tonight. 1-1 game here in the top of the fifth inning. Tigers have been really struggling since we saw them back in April when they swept the Royals. Now the pitch and a swing and a slicer foul out of play off to the right. Tigers have the worst road record in baseball. 6-14. They're a very healthy 12-6 at home, but the road has just been cruel to them. Of course, the Royals' road record isn't much better, 6-12. The Royals, though, have ticked up recently with that good West Coast road trip as time is now called. Tigers are 4-6 in one-run games. 4-6 in one-run games, but three of those four wins in one-run games were that three-game sweep of the Royals in Detroit, which they won three one-run games. Now time is called. And Vierling, a native of St. Louis. Former Philly, waits for the 0-2. Bubic deals, and a swing, and a ground ball lead hard to third. Played on the backhand by Garcia. Goes to second, one, and that'll be all they get. But amazing, they got even one out of that play. It went 5-4 to second base. Garcia on the backhand on a rocket off the bat over way behind third, right along the line. He made a great play, a good strong throw after a nice little spin move to get it to Massey. No way they're going to get two there, but a great play by Garcia.
1: This has been such a fun infield to watch, hasn't it?
0: For sure. Now it's the rookie McGonigal. Had a great start to his career. Looks at a breaking ball for a strike. Tammy Garcia and Witt, of course, won gold gloves last year. Massey is an excellent second baseman. He and Witt have always been good whenever they've played middle infield together. And Vinny's become a very good first baseman. 0-1. Left-handed hitter McGonigal takes a breaking ball down, and it's a 1-1 count.
1: I looked it up today. You know, Vinny's among the league leaders, among first basemen, outs above average, and defensive runs saved.
0: Good to hear that. The eye test says it. They play this hitter, McGonigal, to hit the other way in the outfield. They play him to pull around to the right on the infield, and it's a 1-1 count of the pitch from Bubic. And there's a called strike on the sweeper. That's been a good pitch for him tonight. The changeup has been a really good one for Bubic as well. As McGonigal, who came in with a .299 average, this rookie. A couple of homers, 11 doubles, 2 triples, 5 stolen bases without being caught now. And a throw over first, runner back. And he's going to be a Tiger for a long time. Signed up to a long-term contract back in early April. So get used to this guy. He's going to be making a lot of trips to Kansas City. Not just this ballpark, but the next one too. 1-2, runner goes. Pitch is popped up left side. Into foul territory goes Garcia, and the catcher Jensen gives it a look as well, but it's back and out of play. And we'll do it again for McGonigal. Top of inning number 5. The Tigers a game and a half behind first place Cleveland. The Royals 2.5 back. The standings can change in a hurry just by winning or losing a couple of games in a row in this American League Central. And a pitch and a swing and a foul ball out of play off to the left. Here in the Central, only Cleveland has a winning record at the moment at 20-19, but Detroit is the only team with a winning run differential. They've scored more than they've allowed. They're plus 6. 1-2. And the pitch. And a swing and a miss and a strikeout of McGonigal. Got him with a slider down and away. And Bubic keeps him off the board in the fifth. We go to the home fifth, tied at 1.
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3: 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Jack Caglione will lead off the fifth inning. He doubled to right field with two outs in the second inning and came home when the guy on deck right now, Isaac Collins, singled to right field. In this inning, Cags will lead things off. The infield playing him well around to the right. Outfield playing him to hit the other way. No wind at all. The right-handed pitcher Cater Montero back to work. And a breaking ball is a called strike in the outside corner to Cags, whose double was his sixth on the year. Four homers, six doubles now, and a triple. 0-1 on Caglione. And the pitch. And he takes another breaking ball, this one low. One ball, one strike. All three are night games here against the Tigers this weekend. 6:10 tomorrow night, 6:20 on Sunday night, national television. 1-1 the count. Hope you can be here Mother's Day evening. Bring Mom out. There's a called strike at the knees. And the Royals hit the road all next week. They go to the south side of Chicago, and then next weekend, the I-70 series in St. Louis. 1-2 the count on Cags. Montero comes set, now deals. And there's called strike three with a change in the outside corner. And no challenge from the batter. Cags will head back to the dugout. And that is four Ks now for the Detroit right-hander. Now it's Collins, who drove in a run, his 13th RBI, with a base hit to right field in the second inning. He fouls off the first pitch here, a fastball from Cater Montero. Royals have lost four straight to Detroit. Of course, the three-game sweep there in April. They've lost six straight series to Detroit. And all these games, though, are close against this club. 18 of the last 21 games between these teams have been decided by two runs or fewer. And as we said, the games in Detroit were all one-run losses. Well, tonight is 1-1. That's not a surprise. And there's a called strike. We're playing in the bottom of the fifth inning. Coming to you live from the IBEW Local 124 broadcast booth at Kauffman Stadium on a beautiful night with a big crowd. 1-3-0 for Detroit. 1-2-0 for the Royals. And Isaac Collins batting left-handed, waiting for an 0-2 pitch from Cater Montero. And the pitch. And it's down in the dirt. And it's 1-2 on Isaac. Seems to have settled in with the Royals after having an excellent rookie year in Milwaukee a year ago. Learning this ballpark as a left fielder and getting more comfortable here in his new league. There's a swing, fly ball down the left field line, slicing foul into foul territory, and it's going to be caught in foul territory by McGonigal, the rookie third baseman, and that ends the plate appearance of Collins. And now it's Massey, who flied out deep to center field. He hit it to the wrong part of the ballpark for the final out of the second inning. Massey, a two-run homer here Tuesday night against Cleveland, as the Royals were down 3-2. His homer put the Royals back in front. And he looks at ball one.

0: got two homers this year. Each homer has either tied a game or put the Royals in front. A homer here would put them in front. 1-1 game in the fifth. Here's the 1-0. And a swing, and he chops it foul off to the right. Michael will be going home this week. His hometown is Chicago, still lives there in the offseason. Royals will have a day off there Monday, so he'll have a chance to settle in his home and then hopefully dominate the team he grew up cheering for. He's always had great career numbers against the White Sox. That'll be the Royals' opponent Tuesday, Wednesday, Thursday. And this White Sox team is improving, if you haven't heard. They're getting their better last year, and they're even better this year. And there's a pitch upstairs, 2-1 on Massey. Trying to get on with two down. If he reaches, his bell would be up next. Hayter Montero looks into his catcher, Dylan Dingler. Now the pitch and a swing and a slicer down the left side. That'll be foul and a souvenir into the lower bowl in this big crowd on a Friday night. Massey was pretty cold to start the year. He has really picked it up in recent weeks. Last 13 games, 268. Fly ball to center. This is easy pickings for Matt Beerling. He moves over toward left center, makes the catch for the end. The Royals go in order. And Cater Montero has really settled down. He's set down 10 consecutive Kansas City Royals. We go to the sixth, tied at one.
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0: It's a 1-1 game, Royals and Tigers. We move to inning number six. Fireworks coming up after the game. The Royals bats. We're hoping to see some fireworks from them. But first, Jake Eisenberg is passed back to Chris Bubich, trying to keep them at the one run they currently have.
8: Yeah, Bubich has done well to keep the Tigers at bay so far tonight. He's issued three walks and allowed a couple of hits, but only the one run. So we're tied at one to start the top of the sixth. Bubich faces Jamai Jones. First pitch. Backdoor sweeper curls over the outer edge. Perfectly placed for a called strike one. It's been maybe Bubich's best pitch tonight. He's used that sweeper down and in against righties and over that outer edge. The 0-1 pitch. Sweeper down and in. Jones tried to hold his swing. Appeal to first. He did on appeal to Gabe Morales. And so it's 1-1. But case in point, there was the backdoor sweeper and the back foot sweeper in succession. Now the 1-1. Clipped into Jensen's mid. Rolls out, but it's still a strike. And the count's now 1-2. Bubich has four strikeouts tonight and those three walks. So far this season, now 46 strikeouts and 22 walks. The walk rate has been much higher this year for Bubich than over the last couple of seasons. He delivers. And Jones fouls it straight back, still 1-2. Now Bubich, when he came back from Tommy John surgery and was pitching out of the bullpen, only issued five walks down.

0: the stretch that year. And then as a starter last season, before he missed the latter 2 months with a shoulder injury, only had 39 walks. Another 1-2 to Jones. That spins inside, 2-2. But the walk rate this year is just under 12%. It's actually the fourth highest walk rate in baseball. Last couple of years, his walk rate combined was around 7%. The pitch, low and outside, and the count's now full, 3-2. And so the walks have really been Bubich's main issue this season because he hasn't allowed all that many hits. Opponent's batting average entering tonight was a paltry 189. Here's the 3-2 to Jones. It's up and away, and there's ball four. Bubich challenged. A pitcher challenge. I think we've only seen one of these this season from the Royals. You don't usually see pitchers challenge. Bubich was wrong. That pitch was high for ball four. Confirmed. So it's an unsuccessful challenge from Bubich. That's either the second Royals pitcher challenge, or it could be the very first. Now the first pitch to Dylan Dingler, waits for a throw to first, and Jones is back safely. Memory serves, I think Seth Lugo challenged a pitch.
1: Could be.
0: Or maybe he challenged it simultaneously with Carter Jensen.
1: You know,
0: and the challenge was by technicality.
1: It
0: to Jensen.
1: It feels like there were pitcher challenges in spring training. You know, that's the place for them if you're going to do it.
0: Bubich delivers, and Dingler rolls it foul third base side. Off the facing of the dugout. It's 0-1. Well, sure, but that's spring training. I'm talking
1: right.
0: About
1: no, I get it.
0: In the regular season.
1: I get it. And it makes the most sense, obviously, the catchers call the vast majority of those challenges because they have the best seat for it.
0: Bubich delivers. A fastball over the high outside corner called strike, and it's 0-2. There are ways to find out these things nowadays. So much data that you can sift through, and well, in fact, that was the very first Royals pitcher to challenge a call. Bubich delivers, and Dingler fouls it straight back, still 0-2.
1: History made.
0: There you go. Impress your friends someday with that lesser-known trivia
1: right.
0: Answer.
1: Remember that on Trivia Night.
0: Who is the first Royals pitcher to challenge a pitch? Chris Bubich. Alas, he was wrong. The 0-2 to Dingler. Sweeper fouled straight back. Still no balls and two strikes. Royals and Tigers tied at one. We're in the top of the sixth. Runner on first with nobody out. Bubich has now thrown 83 pitches. 52 of them for strikes. There have also been a good amount of foul balls from on his outing tonight. Dingler's fouled off three of the four that he's seen. So here comes another 0-2. Fastball just high and away. One ball, two strikes now on Dingler. It was 0-2 with a ground out and a strikeout. The Royals infield is back. Shaded to the left side. Big hole on the right side with Pasquantino holding on Jones. Bubich delivers and Dingler chops it foul behind third base coach Joey Cora. Still 1-2, and Dingler's now fouled off four of the six pitches that he's seen in his plate appearance.
1: Well, he has grounded into five double plays, so maybe Chris could dial up one of those now.
0: Bubich brings a black glove set at the chest. He delivers. Dingler flicks it to the left side. Bobby Witt Jr. fields on one hop. Jumps, throws to second. One out there. Relay to first. Not in time. Dingler beats it out. And so for the third time tonight, a Royals infielder makes a terrific play to get the lead runner. Even if the Royals weren't able to turn a double play. We've now seen Massey, Garcia, and Witt have a highlight reel caliber play to keep a ball in the infield and try and turn two. So Dingler replaces Jones at first.

0: One out now in the top of the sixth. First pitch to Riley Green. And he swings and misses at a sinker. That's strike one. Royals and Tigers tied at one, top of the sixth. Bubich delivers. It's a sweeper that dips low. One ball, one strike on Riley Green. He's two for two, a double and a single. And the ball that he hit last time around, initially scored an error, has been changed to a hit, by the way. The 1-1. Flipped foul over the backstop netting and into the lower level. It's now 1-2 on Riley Green. He's extended his on-base streak to now 19 games. On-base percentage near 450 in that span. Here's the pitch. That's low, 2-2. In fact, when the Royals saw the Tigers in Detroit, Riley Green entered that series with a 16-game on-base streak. He then went 0-3 in the series opener. That snapped that streak to open the season. The 2-2. Fastball, letter high, down the middle, called strike three. Green lingers, doesn't challenge, and walks back to the third base dugout. He's down looking for the second out of the inning. We pause 10 seconds for station ID on the Royals Baseball Network.
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0: Wenzel Perez steps to the plate, switch hitter batting right-handed. Bubich delivers. First pitch sweeper, just low, ball one. We're coming to you live from the IBEW Local 124 broadcast booth. With Denny, Stu, and Eric, I'm Jake. Thanks for hanging out with us tonight. We're in the sixth. Royals and Tigers tied at one. The pitch. Knee-high fastball for a strike. It's 1-1. So Green, by the way, had that 16-game on-base streak to start the season. He now has a 19-game on-base streak. There have only been two games that he's started that he has not reached base this year. The 1-1. That's high, 2-1 on Wenzel Perez. The Royals have action in the bullpen. Nick Mears is warming up. Bubich is now at 94 pitches. Nearing the end of the line, no doubt. Trying to polish off this sixth inning. The 2-1. Just inside, and now it's 3-1 on Wenzel Perez. With a righty and Spencer Torkelson on deck. Perez is 1-for-2 with a single and a strikeout. The pitch. Fastball laced in the left center field. That's down into the gap, a base hit, and could be more. Dingler around second. He gets to third. Cora waves him home. Bobby Witt Jr. throws to the plate. Jensen applies the tag, and the ball pops free. Dingler's safe. Perez gets to second. And that gives the Tigers the lead. The Royals trail 2-1 in the top of the sixth. It was a perfect relay from Kyle Isbell through Bobby Witt Jr. The ball beat Dylan Dingler to the plate. But Dingler's slide jostled the ball free from Jensen's mitt. Or actually, in fact, Jensen didn't secure the ball before he made the tag. It hit each side of his glove, those extra padded parts of the catcher's mitt. And the ball popped loose. So Dingler's safe. The Tigers have taken the lead. And Matt Quatrero takes the ball from Bubich. Here comes Nick Mears with a runner on second, two outs, top of the sixth. Royals down 2-1.
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2: 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The Royals trail the Tigers 2-1 in the top of the sixth inning. The Tigers just scored on a two-out double from Wenzel Perez. Kyle Isbell and Bobby Witt Jr. made a terrific relay to the plate to throw out Dylan Dehler trying to score from first, but the ball popped out of Carter Jensen's mitt just before he made the tag, and so Dehler was safe. Right-hander Nick Mears is on the mound now. He delivers. First pitch to Spencer Torkelson is a sinker up and in, and that's ball one. It is a game of inches. It is a game of seconds, really. Whether it's time or distance, it's minuscule. The 1-0 pitch. Popped up foul, out of play off to the right. One ball, one strike. And the shame of it is that Dylan Dehler still had a couple of steps to go before he dove safely to home plate. And Jensen had maybe an extra moment or two before he made the tag. Hard to know in the moment, though. The pitch. Torkelson laces it down the left field line. A fair ball bouncing into the left field corner. Perez rounds third. He's in to score. Torkelson replaces him at second with an RBI double. And the Royals now trail 3-1 in the top of the sixth inning. Back-to-back two-out doubles from the Tigers. So Mears allows an inherited runner to score and now has to deal with a runner in scoring position of his own making. And Carter Jensen goes out of the mound to have a chat before Mears faces Zach McKinstry, who's pinch hitting for How You Lee. Brian Sweeney comes out of the first base dugout to deliver the scouting report, which I'm guessing probably goes something like, hey, this guy Zach McKinstry, he seems to beat us every time. Let's try something else. That's a credit to Zach McKinstry, by the way.
3: For sure.
2: He just came off the injured list a few days ago. McKinstry had a hip injury and kept him out. He returned for the Tigers series against the Red Sox. So now A.J. Hinch and Matt Quatrero begin their chess match of matchup baseball. A.J. Hinch is one of the best platoon masters in the game right now as a manager. Mound visit over, McKinstry at the plate. First pitch. That's over the low outside corner, called strike, and it's 0-1. And no doubt at some point, A.J. Hinch will deploy Kerry Carpenter to face a righty. He also looms on the bench. The 0-1. Fouled straight back, and it's quickly 0-2 on Zach McKinstry. McKinstry, by the way, is a career 260 hitter against the Royals. 27 hits in 36 games. Mears delivers, and McKinstry rolls a foul behind the plate, still 0-2. Last year, though, McKinstry hit .316 against the Royals. This year, he's 2-for-5 with a double. He just has a knack for getting the big hit or making the big play. Mears delivers. McKinstry slices it toward third. Garcia scoops it up, throws to first, and McKinstry's out. So Mears gets him to end the inning, but the Tigers do the damage with two outs. Back-to-back RBI doubles, both with two outs, and the Tigers have taken the lead. We go to the bottom of the sixth. Royals down 3-1.
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4: The sixth inning is our Sonic Slam inning. Our contestant is Anthony Thomas from Olathe. If the Royals hit a home run out of the park in this inning, Anthony wins $300. If the Royals hit a grand slam out of the park in this inning, Anthony wins $25,000 from Sonic and the Kansas City Royals.
5: The Royals trail 3-1 now to the bottom of the sixth inning at Kauffman Stadium. The Tigers just scored two in the top of the sixth. And so righty Cater Montero retakes the mound with a lead and in control. First pitch to Kyle Isbell. That's a fastball low for ball one. Montero has retired 10 consecutive batters. The Royals have not had a base runner since Isaac Collins' two-out RBI single in the second inning. The pitch. Isbell pops it up. Shallow center field. The shortstop, Zach Short, is out on the grass. He makes a two-hand catch. And Isbell's out one away. And Montero's now retired 11 straight. To the top of the lineup, and Michael Garcia, who's 0-for-2 tonight. Zach McKinstry, by the way, who just pinch hit in the last inning, remains in the game. He's now at second base and positioned up the middle with Garcia at the plate. First pitch to Garcia. Over the outer edge, a called strike, and it's 0-1. These two, Garcia and Montero, were teammates during the World Baseball Classic. Here's the pitch. Garcia dribbles it back to the mound. Montero gloves it first base side, runs toward first, and an underhand toss is in time for the out. Two away. Garcia's from La Sabana. Cater Montero is from Santa Teresa del Tuy in Venezuela. The Montero's now retired 12 straight. And Bobby Witt Jr. bats now, 0-for-2 tonight with a foul out and a ground out. First pitch. Down and in, ball one. Bobby entered tonight 3-for-8 with three doubles in his career against Montero. Now seeing for a third time this evening, the pitch. Rolled foul, third base side, and the count's now 1-1. Starting to see the shades of a beautiful sunset tonight. Fuchsia along the horizon, pale blue up above,

0: the exact reverse of those Royal City Connect hats and helmets. Here's the pitch. Witt laces it into left center field, a base hit down into the gap and rolls all the way to the wall. Witt's around first. He sprints for second, and he stops there. A two-out double for Bobby Witt Jr. The Royals have their first base runner since the second inning. Vinny Pasquantino steps to the plate as the potential tying run. Now, these are the situations that Vinny Pasquantino was talking about last night with some not safe for work language. You can use your imagination. Here's the pitch. Low and outside, and that's ball one. Apparently not. It's a strike that catches the low outside corner. No challenge from Vinny Pasquantino, though he definitely could have. Here's the pitch. Outside, one ball, one strike.
1: Oh, we saw Kags homer on his bobblehead night the other night.
0: Vinny has ample opportunities. Bobblehead night tonight and that Pasquad bobblehead coming up.
1: Why not do it both nights?
0: One ball, one strike on Pasquantino with a runner on second, two down. The pitch. Fastball just outside, 2-1.
1: And it would be appropriate with Bobby at second for him to do it now.
0: This year, Vinny Pasquantino is 5-for-39 with runners in scoring position. That is a 128 average. All five hits, singles. The pitch. Outside, 3-1. Among the players that have had at least 40 plate appearances with runners in scoring position, Vinny Pasquantino's average in these spots is the lowest in baseball. No time like the present to turn it around. Montero delivers. And that's low, ball four. So Pasquantino takes five pitches out of the zone, winds up with a walk all the same. Puts runners on first and second with two outs for Salvador Perez. And Cater Montero gets a mound visit from his pitching coach, Chris Fetter. The Tigers have a lefty warming up in the bullpen, Tyler Holton. No doubt that would be if Salvador Perez were to do some damage here against his fellow countrymen. Salvi did enter tonight 4-for-8. In his career against Cater Montero. Well, he is 0-for-2 with a ground out and a strikeout tonight. And not only has Vinny Pasquantino struggled with runners in scoring position, but so has Salvador Perez. He's batting 186 with runners in scoring position this season. That is the sixth lowest average among those that have had at least 40 chances. A big spot to potentially come through here. Mound visit over. First pitch to Salvi. Fastball dribbled foul behind home plate, and it's 0-1. The Royals trail the Tigers 3-1 in the bottom of the sixth inning. Another night, another close game between these two teams. Here's the pitch. Low and outside. Dingler scoots to his right to block it. And it counts 1-1. The Royals and Tigers, you're not going to believe this, but promise it's true. They have played 13 consecutive games decided by two or fewer runs. And they're at it again tonight. Here's the pitch. And Montero flails off the mound and delivers up and away. He tripped while he was releasing, or maybe he was trying not to throw it at all, and ultimately lollipopped it toward home. Kind of a shot put, really. But he's lucky it was high and outside, and well, that maybe Miguel Cabrera wasn't in the box. Salvi will take it. The count is 2-1.

0: Fastball popped up foul behind home plate into the upper deck. It's 2-2. Deuces wild in the bottom of the sixth. Two on, two out. Royals down by two. And a 2-2 count to Salvador Perez. Here's the pitch. In the air, right center field. Wenzel Perez is underneath it in the gap. He makes the catch, and the inning is over. A couple of two-out base runners for the Royals, but nothing to show for it. No runs, a hit, no errors. Two left on base. We go to the seventh. Tigers 3, Royals 1.
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0: We go to the seventh at Kauffman Stadium. The Royals trail the Tigers 3-1. And the Royals have gone back to the bullpen. Righty Lewinder Avila is on the mound. 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Avila is facing 9-1-2 in the Tigers lineup, beginning with Zach Short, who has drawn two walks tonight, both against Chris Bubich. First pitch. Down and in, ball one. Final line for Bubich tonight. He goes 5 2/3 innings. He's charged with three runs on four hits. Avila fires, and that's high. Two balls, no strikes. Bubich struck out five and walked four. And while none of the four walks directly came around to score, the pitch over the inner edge of strike 2-1. The walk in the sixth inning, the leadoff walk, did mean that Dylan Dingler, who grounded into a fielder's choice, reached base. The pitch over the low outside corner is strike 2-2. Now Zach Short's challenging. Dexter Kelly is saying that Zach Short can't challenge because he looked to the dugout first. He can't do that. And Zach Short doesn't feel that that's what he did. But that's what home plate umpire Dexter Kelly said. And so Short wanted to challenge. That's not granted. Avila delivers, and Short dribbles it foul third base side, 2-2. For what it's worth, Zach Short probably would have been right. Avila delivers. Swung out and missed, strike three, and Zach Short goes down swinging. What was no doubt a frustrating at bat. But Avila gets the K. He'll take it. One up, one down for Avila in the seventh. Back to the top of the lineup and Matt Buehrlein. And Dingler, who reached on the fielder's choice in the last inning, did come around as the go-ahead run on Wenzel Perez's double. The pitch. Fastball over the outer edge. Called strike one on Buehrlein. 97 mile an hour heat from Lewinder Avila. This is his sixth outing of the season. The pitch. Sliced down the right field line. It tails foul off the top of the

Side netting. It's 0-2. Last time out, Avila gave up a couple of runs on a couple of hits to the Guardians. That was on Wednesday. He issued a pair of walks in that outing, one of which was costly. The 0-2. Outside, one ball, two strikes. There is some news regarding the Royals bullpen. Steven Cruz is back in the big leagues. Called back up today from AAA Omaha. Eric Sarantola was optioned. The pitch. Vierling laces it down the left field line. A fair ball skittering into the corner. Collins digs it out. Vierling's rounds first. And he gets to second with a one-out double. Brings up Kevin McGonigal, who bats with a runner in scoring position. He has been among the best with runners in scoring position so far this season. Rephrase. Kevin McGonigal has been the best with runners in scoring position this season. He entered tonight hitting .480 with runners in scoring position, best in the big leagues. The pitch. Over the outer edge, a called strike, and it's 0-1. McGonigal is 0-2 with a walk tonight. Avila delivers, and McGonigal flicks it in the air, straightaway left field. Isaac Collins is underneath it. Looking into the twilight, he makes a one-hand catch, and McGonigal is out, two away. It's basically a coin flip right now for McGonigal with runners in scoring position. And the Royals won that coin flip. Brings up Jamai Jones, or at least Jamai Jones was due up. Here comes Colt Keith, a lefty off the bench. So Jones is done, having done his part in facing this lefty starter. And now here comes Colt Keith, a lefty to face the righty. Keith had the walk-off hit against the Royals in the series finale in Detroit when Chris Bubich and Cater Montero squared off. A rematch of that pitching matchup tonight. And the edge has gone to Montero, who's delivered six innings of one-run ball. Quick mound visit from Brian Sweeney for the scouting report. And now he's back in the dugout, and Carter Jensen is back in his squat behind home plate. Colt Keith is a .327 hitter so far this season. The pitch. That's outside. Ball one. He has been vastly better against right-handed pitching. .344 against righties. The pitch. Fastball sizzles over the outer edge of strike 1-1. That was 97 mile an hour heat from Lewinder Avila. Runner on second, two down, top of the seventh. Royals down 3-1. Here's the pitch. Knee high slider for his strike 1-2. The other piece of Royals bullpen news, by the way, Carlos Estevez was returned from his rehab assignment and diagnosed with a rotator cuff strain. He's going to be shut down for the next 3 weeks, and then the Royals will reevaluate. Big blow to the Royals bullpen since really the beginning of the season. The 1-2. Outside, 2-2. And then in starting pitching news, Cole Reagans is now on the injured list with a left elbow impingement and VEO, valgus extension overload, basically pitcher's elbow. And Steven Kolek was called back up to replace him on the roster. The pitch, fastball down and away. It counts both 3-2. And Noah Cameron is lined up to start Sunday. Matt Quatrero said today that Noah's doing much better. And presumably, Kolek would start the series opener in Chicago, which would have been Reagan's spot in the rotation. Payoff pitch to Keith. Hit on the ground, weakly left side. Bobby Witt Jr. charges, scoops, quick throw to first, in time for the out. The inning is over. Lewinder Avila strands Matt Vierling after his two-out double and tosses a scoreless top of the seventh.
No runs

0: hit. No errors. One left. Time to stretch at Kauffman Stadium. Tigers 3, Royals 1.
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0: New pitcher on the mound for the Tigers in the bottom of the seventh inning. Lefty Tyler Holton enters the fray. And the Royals have lefties Carter Jensen and Jack Caglione due up with a switch hitter Isaac Collins after that. The Royals trail the Tigers 3-1 in the bottom of the seventh tonight. Series opener. Game 2 tomorrow evening. First pitch at 6:10. And then the series finale Sunday evening. First pitch at 6:20, Sunday night baseball. And this time we fully expect it to be actually Sunday night baseball. Carter Jensen steps to the plate. Holton delivers. The first pitch bender in for a strike, and it's 0-1. And the last time the Royals faced Tyler Holton was the series finale in Detroit. And it went very well for the Royals. The 0-1 pitch, down and away, 1-1. Holton only faced 2 batters, and the second of those 2, Salvador Perez, hit a go-ahead 3-run homer. A literal rainmaker, because the game entered a rain delay right after that. Here's the pitch. Over the outer edge of strike, 1-2 on Jensen. That was such a wacky game. There was an hour delay before first pitch. There were a couple of umpire delays. There was a rain delay in the seventh inning when the Royals put up 6 runs. The 1-2. Low and outside. Skips away from Dingler. 2-2. And the Royals had a 9-7 lead going into the bottom of the ninth before the Tigers scored 3 to tie the game and walk it off and deliver the Royals what was a 3rd consecutive 1-run loss and a series sweep. The pitch. Jensen flicks it in the air. Shallow right field. Second baseman Zach McKinstry hustles out, reaches over his shoulder, and makes the catch. A good play from Zach McKinstry, who just entered the game defensively in the last inning. One down in the bottom of the seventh. That brings up Jack Caglione. He's 1-for-2 with a double tonight, and Cags has scored the lone Royals run. That came all the way back in the bottom of the second. First pitch from Holton. Sweeper popped up foul, third base side out of play, and it's 0-1. This is Holton's 16th appearance of the season. He's also opened a couple of games for the Tigers. He delivers. Over the outer edge of strike, 0-2. The Tigers are dealing with some starting pitcher injuries, not just Tarik Skubal, but also Casey Mize. And Framber Valdez is suspended. He won't pitch this weekend either. The 0-2. Fastball outside, 1-2.

Alton has reeled off back-to-back scoreless appearances after allowing multiple runs in three of his previous four outings. The pitch. Sweeper flared, shallow center field. Buehrling sprints in, slides, and makes a basket grab. Tags is out. Two gone. Sounded like Jack Caglione broke his bat in the process as well. Two good plays in the shallow outfield grass. One from McKinstry, one from Buehrling. And now Isaac Collins bats right-handed against the lefty Holton. First pitch. Chop foul, third base side. And it's 0-1. That was right behind Royals third base coach Vance Wilson.

0: Royals have a couple of former Tigers in their coaching ranks. Assistant hitting coach Marcus Timms is also a former Tiger. His teammates with Vance Wilson in Detroit during their time over there. And two on Collins. The pitch. Changeup low and outside. One ball, two strikes. It's a great crowd tonight. There were long lines even after the game had begun. They're all in their seats now. The pitch. Swung out and missed. Strike three. Collins comes up empty on a cutter in the dirt. And the inning is over. The Royals are down in order against lefty Tyler Holton. We go to the 8th at Kauffman Stadium. Tigers 3, Royals 1.
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0: We're coming to you live from the IBEW Local 124 broadcast booth. Tight game tonight. Who would have guessed anything other than that between the Royals and Tigers? We go to the eighth with the Royals trailing the Tigers 3-1. And Danny, the Royals have a new pitcher on the mound. This is John Schreiber who takes the mound for the game.
7: Yes, it is. And his task is to keep it a close game. If the Royals are shot in their last two at-bats, we'll see how it goes for him. Dingler, Green, and Perez will be coming up for the Tigers. Dingler is 0-for-3, but he has scored one of the three Detroit runs. And Schreiber's first pitch is right on target with a fastball. For Schreiber, six of his last seven outings since the 19th of April have been scoreless. He's been quite effective lately. And a line shot into left field, but right at Collins, who makes the catch. So Dingler put a good swing on it, made decent contact, but lined it straight at Isaac Collins, one away. So now it's Riley Green. He is single, doubled. Last time up, called out on strikes. Schreiber's first pitch to him is on target, strike one. So John apparently has come out of the bullpen thinking, I'm just going to stand out there and throw strikes. Why not? In comes his next pitch, and it's chopped past the mound, up the middle, and a diving stop by Massey, and all he did was slow it down, and it rolls on into center field. It's very wet. It drizzled quite a bit in the mid to late afternoon, and you can just see that the field is just very, very slip. Just as slick as it can be, and Witt took a dive and went for a ride, and then Massey, same thing. So Green singles, he's 3 out of 4, and he's at first for Perez. And Perez takes a Schreiber breaking ball for a strike.

0: Turner looks at first. Green a decent lead and a foul ball over toward the Royals dugout. Jake, after the game, it'd be fun to go out in right center field and do a slippery slide for a while.
1: How much for you to do that?
0: What's that?
1: How much would I have to pay you for you to go do that?
0: I'm thinking about it right now. No balls, two strikes. And just off the outside corner makes the count a ball, two strikes. And Wenzel Perez. Head first or feet first? Or both?
1: Which is more expensive?
0: Royals looking for a double play, and there's a pitch upstairs, and the count is even now in Perez.
1: I think head first would be more fun. You could do a head first slip and slide while the fireworks are going on.
0: 2-2, one on, one out. Schreiber brings it home. Slicing foul is going to find the seats way down the left field line.
2: It'd be an outfield version of Rick Dempsey.
0: Yeah.
2: In all his glory.
0: He did it on the tarp.
2: Exactly.
1: You don't see tarp slides nowadays.
0: It's against the law.
1: That's a shame.
0: 2-2. And Schreiber brings it in. And a liner slicing away from Isbell, who dives and makes a terrific catch. So Isbell sprinting into left center field, a headlong dive, and he knew he was going to get a slippery slide out of it. So make the catch and have some fun. It's a much easier catch if Kyle Isbell was throwing left-handed, but he doesn't. And that was a terrific play by Isbell. And that saved, who knows, maybe the game. Now Torkelson, and he takes a strike over the outside corner.
2: Well, Denny, I think your price was just set. You should get one day equal to Kyle Isbell's pay, and you'd go out and do that too. I think we all would.
0: Together. As a team, there's another drive. Well hit to center. It turns Isbell around. Back he goes, reaches over his head, and makes a catch. There are a lot of kids here tonight. If you want to play center field, I hope you were watching the last two balls hit to Isbell. That's how you play the position. So, did he save the game? Maybe so. We'll find out. We go to the bottom of the eighth. 3-1 Detroit.
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1: Royals down 3-1, and they bat in the bottom of the eighth, and the new Detroit pitcher is Kyle Finnegan. 6'2", 200.

0: from Kingwood, Texas. Michael Massey leads off. Twice he has hit the ball pretty well, but caught in deep center field. First pitch to him from Finnegan is a strike. Game number 18 for Finnegan. He's 1-0. He's given up just 10 hits, one run in 17 and two-thirds innings. And a line drive into left center field. That's a good start. Massey around first, on his way to second base. Throw to second, and he slides in safely. So Massey wasn't about to wait around. He went after the first pitch and belted it over shortstop on into left center field. And what a great start for a Royals comeback here in the eighth inning.
1: And he used the slippery grass in center to his advantage. He knew that it was going to be difficult for Matt Vierling to race over into the gap from center and plant and get off a good throw.
0: So now Isbell, who dazzled everybody defensively, now let's see what he can do with Massey at second. Finnegan goes to work, and it's chopped foul right at home plate. Strike one on Kyle Massey, who's lined left and popped to short. Runner at second, nobody out. Bottom of the eighth. Three runs, seven hits for Detroit. One run, four hits for the Royals. Isbell digs in. Finnegan looks back at second and brings it home. And a ground ball into right field. Here comes Massey around third. He's going to try to score. Now the ball gets by Perez in right field. Isbell around second, on his way to third, and he's going to stop there. There's nobody out. No reason to try to come home because the tying run now is just 90 feet away. So the 8 and 9 hitters in the Royals lineup have ignited things here in the bottom of the eighth inning.
1: That is the first time this season that a team has been able to manufacture a run against Kyle Finnegan. The only run he'd allowed to this point this year was on a solo homer.
0: So a single, a run batted in, E9, and the infield is in. And Garcia lines it to center field. This game is tied. Didn't take long, did it? Garcia with RBI number 15. And now Bobby Witt coming up.
1: An aggressive approach against Kyle Finnegan. Michael Massey went after the second pitch. Kyle Isbell went after the second pitch. Michael Garcia went after the very first pitch that he saw. And you wonder, Denny, if Kyle Isbell saved the game with his defense in the top of the eighth inning. I think you have your answer.
0: We not only saved the game with two great defensive plays, he lit the spark. You say, what awakened the Royals' offense? Kyle Isbell out in center field. That's your answer. So the crowd standing and roaring is Witt, who has doubled, grounded to third, fouled out to first, digs in. How aggressive will he be against Finnegan? The pitch is made, and it's on the outside corner for a strike. Garcia's RBI, by the way, gives him 15. Big lead by Garcia, and he draws a throw, and he scrambles back. It's close play at first. So Witt past Quintino Perez. A chance to put the Royals in front. Finnegan comes set, brings it in. Witt had a notion to swing, laid off, the pitch missed away, and the count is now his way.

0: Miguel Garcia leads away. Finnegan's next pitch. Good swing, fouled off. Boy, Bobby Witt was right on that fastball and fouled it off, and he's kind of muttering to himself as he walks around outside the batter's box. Kyle Finnegan, I'm sure he feels that he got away with the pitch right there. Set at the belt, next one to Witt is in the dirt, blocked by Dingler, the catcher. That keeps Michael Garcia at first. Massey doubled, Isbell singled, and all the way to third when Perez kicked the ball out in right field. Garcia singled, just like that, tie game. The pitch to Witt is low. So a full count of 3-2. This crowd roaring. Garcia at first, revving his motor. Now Witt asks for time. So keep an eye on Michael Garcia, the runner at first. He represents the go-ahead run. Takes his lead. Finnegan checks him out. Doesn't run. Witt trying to poke one toward right field. Spoiled the pitch away. Fouled it off on the first base side. And he'll do it all again. Now, just because Garcia was not running on that 3-2 pitch doesn't necessarily mean that he won't be on this 3-2 pitch. We'll check him out. And so will Finnegan, who throws to first. Three balls, two strikes on Bobby Witt. Witt cocks the bat right behind his batting helmet, awaits the pitch. Here it is, and it is strike three called over the outside corner. Witt turned and looked at the home plate umpire and said, you better take another look at that. So they will. And that pitch was outside, and that is ball four. Witt was correct.
1: And that is why you hold on to that challenge instead of potentially burn it earlier in the game. You save it for a spot like that. Bobby Witt Jr. was sure. He was four steps up the line before he tapped his head. That's how quick he was out of the box.
0: So all four Royals to come to the plate have reached. And that'll do it for Finnegan, who had a miserable night. Pitching change being made by the Tigers. And the score, Royals 3, Tigers 3.
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0: Kauffman Stadium on fire at the moment. I'll tell you what, for the first seven innings, And there's a big crowd here. It was pretty quiet. But Kyle Isbell lit the fuse. Herter now pitching, and he throws a breaking ball strike to Vinny Pasquantino. Vinny 0 for 2, walked his last time up. Garcia is at second. Bobby Witt is at first. Nobody out. Eighth inning. Royals have scored 2 to tie it. Now bid to take the lead. Ground ball headed for right field. Cut off by the first baseman. To second for 1. Back to first for 2. Parkelson gobbling up that ground ball and got it to the shortstop very quickly. And then short. Playing short, got it to first for the double play. So a slick play now defensively by Detroit. So Garcia ends up at third, and he still represents the go-ahead run. Now it's up to Salvi to get him home. The lefty Brant Herter, H-U-R-T-E-R, pitches to Perez, and he almost hit him. Salvi had to jackknife to get out of the way. Oh God, 1 ball, no strikes. So Detroit turning a huge double play. We'll see what that does for them. Salvi trying to put the Royals up here in the bottom of the eighth. And he swings at a pitch in on him and no contact. And that makes the count 1 ball, 1 strike. One ball, one strike, runner at third, 2 out, bottom of the eighth. The pitch, changeup, swung on and missed. So 1-2 on Salvador Perez. Salvi, so far tonight, grounded to short, gone down swinging, and flat out to right. So now he's behind in the count. Brant Herter trying to get this game back to the Detroit dugout, with the contest still tied. The pitch to Perez. Breaking ball stayed away. He tried to hit the outside corner and it didn't break enough to get the outside edge, and so that evens the count at 2 balls, 2 strikes. Garcia coming down the line from third, the 2-2 pitch, a high twisting foul deep into the seats down the right field line. Still 2-2 on Salvador Perez. Kyle Isbell lit the fire defensively, and then he was right in the middle of things offensively. The 2-2 pitch to Salvador Perez on the way. Slow roller foul up the third baseline. And it's still 2-2 as Perez battles with the Tigers lefty Brant Herter. Herter is 6'6", 250. He's from Canton, Georgia. Salvi digs in, slightly open stance, in comes the 2-2 pitch, and it's chopped foul. Breaking ball was working its way in on his hands, and he fought it off. How many times have we said this, and how many times has he done it? Salvador Perez going to right center field to produce a big hit. A big run or two. He'd like to produce one right here and put the Royals up. The Tigers are trying to pitch him in, as did the Guardians. The 2-2 delivery, breaking ball in, and all he can do is pull it foul. That's the only thing that Salvador Perez could have possibly done by swinging at that pitch was pull it foul. There was no way on God's green earth that he could have kept that thing fair. So they continue to work him in. Lead run at third. And now he slices one foul, and he's making a conscious effort to do exactly what I mentioned. That's pushed the ball toward the opposite field.
1: He's about to see a 10th pitch, Kenny. He's now fouled off each of the last 5.
0: Great battle between Herter and Perez. Who will prevail? The pitch.

0: going inside, and now they can go no further. So this next pitch, or the one thereafter, if we have a foul ball or two, could be your game. Lead run at third, eighth inning. 3-3 tie, the pitch. And it is low, ball four. So Perez draws a walk. Now Royals have runners first and third. Let's see what the Tigers do here.
1: Chris Fetter's going out for a mound visit. Lane Thomas has come out of the first base dugout to pinch hit for Carter Jensen. So Mac Quatrero has hit the lefty killer button in the dugout. This is the equivalent in some ways of pulling the goalie, because Carter was your catcher. Teams will likely see Elias Diaz in the top of the inning. Lane Thomas has done great against left-handed pitching, and he has been prepared for a moment like this all day. I talked to Lane earlier today about the preparation coming off of the bench and facing a lefty. He's known that Brant Harder was down there and that Tyler Holton was down there. He's been swinging in the cages in the tunnel, preparing for an at-bat just like this one.
0: So a great battle between Salvador Perez and the lefty Herder. Now it's up to Lane Thomas, and let's see how they pitch him. The first delivery, ground ball. Second baseman to his left from the edge of the outfield grass, throws out Thomas. That is the inning. That double play was enormous, but the Royals, great rally, score two to tie it. So off we go. The end of eight, 3-3 tie.
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0: The ninth in a 3-3 tie. This Ertz comes into pitch, and we're going to pause here for station identification. 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
0: Coming to you from the IBEW Local 124 broadcast booth. And McKinstry lines one into the alley in right center field. Extra bases for the Tigers' second baseman, and he pulls into second, going after Ursig's first pitch, and he doubles to right center. So these two teams spent the first 7 innings just sparring. Some light punches, few body punches, thumb, maybe a couple around the ears, but all of a sudden they are trading heavyweight blows here in the last couple of innings. And now McKinstry greeting Ursig with a double to right center. And the Tigers have the lead run in scoring position. Short showing bunt.

0: pops it up, and it's caught as Irsaig and Diaz, who's now catching for the Royals, collided. They went head first into one another trying to catch that bunt. And we just mentioned the word heavyweight. Well, there's a couple of heavyweights, like a couple of mountain rams running into each other in front of home plate.
1: Well, you can move the position player to the mound, but you can't take the infield instincts out of him, and that's what happened with Lucas Irsaig. He was thinking back to his third baseman days, going to try and catch the bunt. But Diaz was there too, running forward, and well, a battle between Irsaig and most people. Irsaig wins that battle, but Irsaig against Elias Diaz with all his catcher's gear on. That one's going to go Diaz's way, but Irsaig is up and walking back to the mound with a much dirtier jersey than you ever see for a pitcher.
0: Irsaig made the play, although it was well covered by the fairly large bodies of both guys. Yeah, Diaz got it in his glove before they locked horns.
1: Yeah, Irsaig wound up taking a shoulder to the chin.
0: Meanwhile, and isn't it interesting, Jake, think way back while they're checking everybody out here. Think back to what you were talking about with the Tiger shortstop, Short, way back in the first, second, third inning. A little guy who's really scuffling to find a major league job. And they ask him to lay down a bunt. And if you get it done, you've done your job. If you fail, and then you wonder why you don't have a job on the big league level locked up, you should know the answer before you ask the question.
1: And again, what a week. Irsaig is throwing some practice pitches. It seems like he's just fine. Man, is he tough. You know the adrenaline is coursing through his veins. The adrenaline that he absolutely loves. So much so that they've made t-shirts for it.
0: Terry Carpenter is going to pinch hit here for Fearling. Talk about Carpenter on the mound. Brian Sweeney, Royals pitching coach. He is an Irsaig. Kerry Carpenter hitting just 210. He does have six home runs with the runner at second. He would love to have just an RBI single. Three-three tie. Top of the ninth. McKinstry led off with a double. Short tried to bunt. Popped out. Runner at second, one out. Pitch outside, ball one to Kerry Carpenter. Kerry Carpenter 0-for-5 with a couple of strikeouts in his previous matchups with Irsaig. Carpenter with that average of just 210, and now something wrong with Diaz's earpiece and his connection with Irsaig. So in that headlong collision that Irsaig and Diaz had in front of home plate, but that knocked out a couple of the earpieces, and Diaz still doesn't like his. So.
1: Well, that one doesn't work either.
0: There was tremendous excitement about 4 minutes ago, but now we have come into some quicksand.
1: Oh, and you hope that Irsaig can rechannel some of that adrenaline of running into the game in this tie game. No doubt some was knocked away after he was knocked down and had to recover, and now there's another pause. The best

0: though, is a dish served scoreless. It was Ursega who was on the mound when the Tigers came from behind to win in the series finale in Detroit. And Ursega has a chance to put up a zero in a big spot here.
1: So 1-0 the count. We're ready to go again. And Carpenter digs in. Ursega's pitch is way outside. So he falls behind 2-0. So advantage to the hitter. Carpenter experienced enough now to look for a pitch in a spot right here. The runner at second, that's the lead run. And a high, lazy fly ball to right. Caglione drifting in to make the catch. So that is out number two. And now Ursig is confronted by McGonigal. He's 0 for 3 with a walk. He has been a very, very consistent hitter. This is rookie year, so he could very well be right now the best hitter in the Detroit lineup. Ursig will have to make good pitches. Ground ball sharply hit, but foul. Pass first, strike one.
0: He's got to trust his stuff, too. That has been the key for Ursig over the last 10 days or so, in which he's delivered 7 straight scoreless appearances, only allowed 1 hit, locked down 5 saves. He said that was the key to turning around, trusting his stuff.
1: No balls, 1 strike. The pitch just off the outside corner makes the count even at 1-1. Ursay gets the sign, goes to work. Over below, 2-1. Lucas got his 10th save of the season Tuesday night against Cleveland. This is not obviously a save situation to pitch. And it's low. And now 3-1, so advantage hitter. And again, Carpenter can look for a pitch in a spot that he likes. And while Ursig stepping off the rubber and thinking over his next pitch. Kinstry at second, the go-ahead run. 3-1 pitch, swung on and missed. So the count fills out. 3-2. Runner at second. 2 out, 9th inning. 3-3 tie, the pitch. Swung on and fouled off. He just barely got a piece of it. That close to a strikeout and end of inning. So McGonigal stayed alive just barely. So given that reprieve, now what? Ursig will have to make another quality pitch in a good spot. There it is. And he walked it.
0: Diaz challenge.
2: Catcher shall
1: have
2: the call of the ball.
1: We shall see when we shall see. Ball four. So McGonigal draws a walk. He did not see a pitch that he liked. He rests at first. Now 2-2. Colt Keith is the batter. This will be his second plate appearance. He entered the game and hit for Jones in the 7th inning. The pitch. Left-handed batter takes low, 1-1.
0: Well, this is the batter, Denny, who had the game-winning hit for the Tigers in that series finale against Ursig. So now matchup part two.
1: 1-1, no strikes. Next pitch, popped him up on the infield. Garcia's got it. And now the Royals have a chance to win it. To the bottom of the 9th we go. Royals 3, Detroit 3.
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1: 3-3, bottom of the ninth. Royals with a chance now to win it. Herter, the lefty, who produced a double play, which really hurt the Royals in the eighth inning after they had scored twice to tie it. He's back on the mound. And Caglione will lead off. So lefty against lefty. First pitch. And it's on the outside corner for a strike. Jack doubled and scored way back in the second inning. Since then, he has flied out to center and been called out on strikes. Herter's next pitch is rolled foul over toward the Royals' dugout, and the count is nothing and two on Caglione. Collins to follow. Two-strike pitch on the way. Just off the outside corner, one ball, two strikes.
0: Just putting this out there, the last time the Royals wore their City Connect jerseys, Cags had a ninth-inning homer against the lefty.
1: There's no wind. There's a fly ball off the end of the bat out to the right fielder, Carpenter, who comes over to make the catch, and that's one away. So now it's Isaac Collins. Collins single, drove in a run in the second inning. He's also fouled out to the third baseman and gone down swinging, and now he'll turn around and bat right-handed against the lefty Herter. First pitch, fastball, is wide of the target. One ball, no strikes. The flags in right field are limp. There's absolutely no breeze. The pitch. Breaking ball low, and two balls, no strikes. Collins has hit three home runs. He is really stronger. He's more likely to hit home run from the right side than the pitch way outside. So very quickly, Herter has fallen behind the hitter 3-0. Next pitch. Is a strike. And 3-1 to Isaac Collins. Michael Massey next. The lefty's next pitch is a breaking ball strike, so he's come all the way back from 3-0 to run the count full. Detroit, 3 runs, 8 hits. The Royals, 3 runs, 6. Started to swing, didn't swing, and takes a called third strike. Well, it appeared that Collins was on his way to a base on balls, but Herter came all the way back from 3-0 to get the strikeout. And now Massey's been called back. Lofton comes out. He's going to hit in Massey's spot. Nobody on, two out. Now Herter trying to get the game into extra innings for Detroit. Breaking ball inside. Well, he went 3-0 with Collins before coming back. Now he's 1-0 with Lofton. Lofton looking for something to pull with power. And takes a strike, and that was a pretty good pitch to swing at right there. One ball, one strike. Nobody on, two out. Herter to the belt, to the plate. And a slider going inside. One strike on Nick Lofton. And the lefty's next pitch. Line deep into left center field. It's going to one hop the fence. Lofton to second base. There he is with the winning run and two out. And who's coming up other than Kyle Isbell? How appropriate.
0: He has been, as you put it, Denny, incendiary. He lit the spark with the defense in the top of the eighth and then the offense in the bottom of the eighth.
1: So it'll be lefty-lefty. Isbell and Herter. Any kind of a little bloop or roller through the infield could win it. First pitch is outside, ball one. Herter continues to miss the strike zone with his first pitch, although they're going to challenge this call. And it is ball one. So Herter continues to hurt himself by falling behind the hitters. A hit could win it. Lofton at second, two out. Bottom of the ninth, 3-3 tie. Lefty against lefty. Pitch to Isbell. Ground ball headed for left field. Here comes the runner around third. It's a hit. Here comes Lofton sliding in. Royals win it. How about that for a comeback?

0: that started with two out. The eighth inning rally started from the very first pitch. What a comeback. So the Royals hang a loss on the Tigers with runs in the eighth and ninth. We'll be right back.
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5: Banged into deep right center field. 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
5: Steps on the bag. This game is over.
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5: I'll be real honest, Jake. Nothing much happened in the first seven innings. It was a pretty dull game, really. Nothing was going on, but man, innings 8 and 9. Was that enough for you in one night?
10: Oh boy, that was fun.
5: Kyle Isbell.
10: It's the Kyle Isbell game.
5: It was the Kyle Isbell show for sure, because he lit the fuse defensively. I mean, two of the best defensive plays in center field you'll ever see. And then how appropriate was it that he just reached out and slapped the ball into left field, get the winning run home from second base, and everybody celebrates.
10: And how many times have we seen Isbell come through with a hit just like that? Opposite field, short stroke, single into left. That's all he needed after Nick Lofton, and give some credit to Nick Lofton too, coming off the bench cold and delivering a two-out double to put himself in scoring position. It was Kyle Isbell with the defense, Kyle Isbell who brought in one of the runs in the eighth inning, and then Kyle Isbell that wins it. What a comeback.
5: So game one of the three-game series goes to the Royals, and tomorrow night, come on out. Fun to watch. It'll be Waka. Michael Waka will make the start for the Royals. So we'll see you tomorrow night. Royals win it in exciting fashion. Denny Matthews, good night from the ballpark. Now Jake has the totals.
10: All right, Denny, they are happy totals tonight. First for the Detroit Tigers, 3 runs, 8 hits, 1 error. They left 9 on base, and they were 2 for 11 with runners in scoring position. For the Royals, 4 runs, 8 hits, no errors, 6 left on base. The Royals were 4 for 7 with runners in scoring position, including Isbell's game-winning hit. The winning pitcher winds up as Lucas Irsay. He earned a preservation in the top of the ninth inning by keeping the game tied at 3 with a scoreless inning, and he stranded a pair in the process. Irsay's now 3-1. Grant Herter takes the loss. He gave up the game-winning run in the bottom of the ninth inning. Herter's now 4-1. This ballgame took 2 hours and 42 minutes, and the attendance, 29,374. With the win, the Royals are now 18-21 on the season. Meanwhile, the Tigers fall to 18-21, and so the Royals and Tigers enter tomorrow's game with the same exact record, and the Royals can go for a series win tomorrow. Tonight's game is presented by DHI Roofing. If you've suffered damage to your home from extreme weather, hail, or high winds, contact DHIRoofing.com. This is the third walk-off win for the Royals this season. You go back to that series against the Baltimore Orioles. The Royals took the second game of that series on a walk-off wild pitch. That's when Michael Garcia scored on the wild pitch while Salvador Perez was at the plate. And then later on in the homestand, that Sunday, wearing the City Connect uniforms, Lane Thomas hit the walk-off home run in the 10th inning, a 3-run shot to help the Royals sweep the Angels. There is something about these Forever Fountains City Connect uniforms. The Royals are now 6-1 when wearing these City Connect uniforms. They enter tonight averaging just over 6 runs a game while wearing these new uniforms, and the Royals earn another win, and certainly another dramatic win with their come-from-behind win tonight. They gave the Tigers a little taste of their own medicine. The Royals were certainly on the other side of a game that felt exactly like this, though not jubilant, more disastrous. That was the case in Detroit when the Royals lost 3 consecutive one-run games.

0: They flip the script tonight. They win a one-run game. The 14th consecutive game played between these two teams decided by two runs or fewer. It is just heart palpitating when the Royals and Tigers have gotten together over the last couple of years, and understandably so. These are two good teams, two teams that are vying for the division. The Tigers controlled it all the way last year before sputtering at the stretch, and the Guardians overtook them. The Royals certainly hope to be the ones overtaking both the Tigers and Guardians at this season's end, and there is certainly a long way to go. It is only May 8th, and so Game 2 of this series tomorrow evening at Kauffman Stadium. A 6-10 first pitch between the Royals and Tigers, and as Denny told you, it's Michael Wacha on the mound. He enters with a 3.05 ERA. Meanwhile, the Tigers, who are dealing with a rash of starting pitching injuries, have right-hander Ty Madden on the mound. And so it'll be a battle of right-handers tomorrow night before the series finale on Sunday. The Royals get the walk-off win tonight, and it was all thanks to Kyle Isbell, who made two great defensive catches in the bottom of the eighth, in the top of the eighth inning that set up the comeback in the bottom of the eighth when Isbell led the charge to tie the game. And then Kyle Isbell, Stu, gets the game-winning hit in the bottom of the ninth for the Royals' third walk-off win this season. What a comeback.
1: Yeah, here's Q right now downstairs.
2: Just the swing from the top of the eighth inning to what you guys just witnessed with your offense, you know, to come back, you know, to like in the dugout.
3: It's a gigantic win. I mean, the fighting back, you know, Montero did a good job. You know, he was efficient. He was pounding the zone. We squared him up a little bit the first time through, and then after that, it was softer contact. But Massey's great at bat against Finnegan. Izzy, great at bat against Finnegan. Obviously, got helped out by the misplay. But for Michael, I mean, that was bang, bang, bang. You know, really good at bats against a good pitcher. And then, you know, obviously there in the ninth with Lofton, two outs, Izzy fighting one through the hole. So, really good at bats, and a big team win.
2: How is Erceg and Diaz, and how are they able to stay in and navigate through that?
3: I don't know, Lucas. Anytime something happens, he wants to get going right away, you know, and try to get him to take a deep breath and understand. I mean, they collided, so it was their knees that collided, and obviously Diaz has shin guards on, so Lucas is going to take the brunt of that. But we know how competitive he is, and he went out there and put up some against some good hitters in tough situations, got him out.
4: What is Nick Lofton continuing to prove to you guys, being able to come up in such big moments?
3: Well, we've always thought he was going to be a really good hitter, and truthfully, he hasn't gotten a consistent run of at-bats. But we think he can hit righties and lefties. We understand that it's tough for a young player to do that off the bench, but he's maturing and he understands the role. He understands how to be ready and keep himself ready during the game.
5: Just how impressive is Kyle Isbell in center field to be able to run like he did on both of those plays in the eighth inning?
3: He's elite. Yeah, I mean, we've seen it now the whole time I've been here, and you guys have seen it before that. I mean, he gets great reads. He runs great routes. And he's a well above average center fielder, and it saved us tonight.
4: For a guy that is so quiet and doesn't like to talk about himself, to see him in that moment, get to celebrate with the guys and come up big defensively, offensively, what is that like for you as a manager?
3: Yeah, you take a lot of pride in for them. You know, you want your guys to succeed more than anything else. And when they do, you feel really good for them, for their families, for the team. And Izzy's just a grinder. He works so hard. Like you said, he doesn't talk much about, especially about himself, but he's good. He knows he can do it.
2: I think he might have made a home run in the eighth.
3: Oh, on the I don't know. That last 90 feet's tough to make, and you know the ball was coming into the cutoff, man. Yeah.
5: Overall, how'd you think about Chris Bubich's start today?
3: Yeah, I mean the walks were obviously discouraging for him. You know, especially walking the nine-hole guy twice, you don't want to do that, setting up the top of the order. But, I mean, he competes, you know, and one of the runs, you know, inherited runs scored, which is unfortunate. But, I mean, he keeps us in the game every time. You know, he's finds a way even without, like, the best command. I didn't think his early in the game there weren't a lot of breaking balls that were effective, and then it got better as the game went on. But overall, I mean, another good start.
2: See on that play at the plate.
3: I need to go back and look at that. Did it get there in the air? I think it got there in the air, the throw. I think he just probably was trying to be too quick and didn't secure it.
2: Yeah,

0: Because that looked like it was pretty easy out.
1: I think he would have been out, yes, if he had secured the ball, yeah.
0: What do you think Jensen is, you know, consistently learning with these opportunities behind the plate, both in navigating the pitching staff and also some of those plays that we've seen?
1: Slow things down. Yeah, I mean, things happen quickly, and obviously he's trying to do the best he can to make, and he's done a good job.

0: After the Royals walk it off with a 4-3 win over the Detroit Tigers, now the fans enjoying the beautiful fireworks here at Kauffman Stadium, presented by Price Chopper and Oreo. We'll talk to one of the heroes of tonight's game, Lucas Erceg. Thank goodness he was okay, and he got the job done. He got the win, actually, tonight, pitching a scoreless ninth inning. We'll hear from Lucas as we continue in a moment on the Royals Baseball Network.
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0: Well, Lucas Erceg, you got the win after a big collision on the field. First of all, how are you feeling after that collision with Elias Diaz?
8: We won, so I feel great. That was kind of one of those in-between balls where, you know, there wasn't enough time to call it. I was just trying to make a play, and we kind of collided. So thankfully, nothing serious happened, and we got to finish the inning. So,
0: and, of course, the ball was caught, and you kept him off the board after you gave up the leadoff double to McKinstry, but he never got past second base.
8: No, it's you know, it's baseball, right? Sometimes you're gonna get put in a position where, you know, you're kind of back up against the wall, and you know, there's no other way to play this game except you know, play it hard and you know, continue to try and get outs no matter what the situation is. So,
0: and of course the game was tied top of the ninth. They put in a couple of lefty bats to try to get on base. You got Carpenter to fly out, then you got Cole Keith to pop out.
8: You know, I feel like I've faced these guys for a couple of years now, and I kind of know their game plan, but at the same time they know the game plan against me. So it's a little game of, you know, cat and mouse, but you know, tonight we came out on the winning side.
0: And how did it feel to see what Isbell did driving home the man from second, Nick Lofton?
8: Yeah, incredible. What an at-bat by Lofton. Got a good pitch to hit early in the count, but took it because he knew what his game plan was, what his approach wanted to be, so he got that fastball. I think it was, you know, hit it in the gap and got the next guy up. I think that's what, you know, that's the epitome of Royals baseball, is get the next guy up. So,
0: tell me about this crowd tonight and what the crowd meant.
8: Oh, it's electric. We love this stuff, right? I think we have some of the best fans in baseball, and for them to continue showing out and support us, it means a lot. I love playing for this team. I love playing for these fans. It's awesome. It's electric.
0: Well, I hope you feel better. Great job tonight. Congratulations on the win for you and for the club.
8: Thank you very much. Appreciate it.
0: That is Lucas Erceg. He gets the win. Pitched a scoreless top of the ninth. Kyle Isbell walks it off, and the Royals get the win, and we'll be back in just a moment.
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1: What a night. What a night. The Royals walk it off with a 4-3 win over the Tigers before almost 30,000 here at Kauffman Stadium. Time for our Stayco Electric plays of the game. And Kyle Isbell was a big star late in this ball game, especially in the eighth inning. The Tigers had a man at first and one out in what at that point was a tie game. And or actually the Royals were down at that point 3-1. And up came Wenzel Perez, and Kyle Isbell went to work in center field.
2: And Schreiber brings it in, and a liner slicing away from Isbell, who dives and makes a terrific catch as a team. There's another drive well hit to center. It turns Isbell around. Back he goes, reaches over his head, and makes a catch. There are a lot of kids here tonight. If you want to play center field, I hope you were watching the last two balls hit to Isbell. That's how you play the position. So, did he save the game? Maybe so. We'll find out. We go to the bottom of the eighth. 3-1 Detroit.
1: And it was 3-1, and those really did inspire the Royals. Kyle Finnegan came on to pitch for the Detroit Tigers in the bottom of that eighth inning. And with a man at second base, up came Kyle Isbell.
2: Isbell digs in. Finnegan looks back at second and brings it home. And a ground ball into right field. Here comes Massey around third. He's going to try to score. Now the ball gets by Perez in right field. Isbell around second, on his way to third, and he's going to stop there. There's nobody out. No reason to try to come home because the tying run now is just 90 feet away.
1: So Isbell made it happen with his glove, and the very next half inning he made it happen with his bat and with his legs. And the next hitter with the Royals down one was Michael Garcia.
2: And Garcia lines it to center field. This game is tied. Didn't take long, did it?
1: It did not, Denny. It was a 3-3 game as we went to the ninth inning. Lucas Irsay came on to try to keep it a 3-3 game and give the Royals a chance in the bottom of the inning to walk it off and not have to come from behind. He gave up, Irsay did a double to Zach McKinstry, but that was the big damage done. There was a walk in that inning as well by McGonigal, but nobody scored. So Irsay, including that collision with the catcher Elias Diaz, got the job done at the top of the ninth inning, setting the table for the bottom of the ninth inning with two down. Nick Lofton was batting for Michael Massey. He came up, he doubled, and that brought up the man of the hour, the man of the evening, Kyle Isbell.
2: A hit could win it. Lofton at second, two out. Bottom of the ninth, 3-3 tie. Lefty against lefty, pitch to Isbell. Ground ball headed for left field. Here comes the runner around third. It's a hit. Here comes Lofton sliding in. Royals win it. How about that for a comeback?
1: How about it indeed. The Royals a 4-3 victory, and they win the opener.

0: of this three-game series. Tonight's Electric Plays of the Game, presented by Stako Electric Construction Company, the official electrical contractor of the Kansas City Royals. So the Royals a 4-3 win, and they beat the Tigers. All the games this year have been one-run games. The three in Detroit were one-run losses. Tonight, a one-run victory. We'll tell you what else has been going on around the division as we continue from Kauffman Stadium after a 4-3 Royals win in just a moment.
1: It's a beautiful day here at Kauffman Stadium, wouldn't you say, Carl?
2: Perfect for baseball, Bob.
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1: 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Tastes like a home run, Carl.
3: Sounds like a home run, Bob.
1: Leave the metaphors to me, Carl.
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0: 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The Royals walk it off with a 4-3 win here at Kauffman Stadium. We're coming to you from the IBEW Local 124 broadcast booth around the division. Of course, the Royals beating Detroit here. Cleveland gets another win tonight as they're opening a homestand. They played Minnesota tonight. They got a first-inning two-run homer from their rookie Travis Bazana, a four-run first. They went on to beat Minnesota 6-4 tonight. The White Sox lose at home to Seattle 12-8. So in the jumbled standings of the Central, the Guardians are now 2.5 up on both the Tigers and the Royals. So the Tigers and Royals both tied for second place at 18-21. The White Sox 3 back, Minnesota 4.5, so still very tight. Long way to go, but that's where we stand as we get ready for baseball on a Saturday night tomorrow. We hope you can join us. We also have Sunday night baseball for you. Three night games against these Tigers, and it's just remarkable. 19 of the last 22 between these clubs have been decided by two runs or fewer. Tonight, another one-run game. All the games this year have been by one run, so get your tickets, royals.com. Hope to see you here tomorrow night and Sunday night. 6:10 is the start time for tomorrow night's ball game. Michael Wacha on the hill for KC. Ty Madden will go for the Tigers. And should be a nice evening. We invite you to join us both here and on the broadcast as well. So 6:10 first pitch. We'll be on the air at 5:30 with a Bob Allen Ford pregame show. And for those of you listening on our flagship station in Kansas City, 96.5 The Fan, stay tuned for Vern's postgame show with Josh Vernier. It's also available on the Odyssey app. And the final score, Royals 4, Tigers 3 for Denny Matthews, Jake Eisenberg, and our producer-engineer, Eric Guthrie. Steve Stewart saying goodnight from Kauffman Stadium.
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And that means this next song is for you. 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

0: need to know that it's Running Down the Dream weekend with Tom Petty, his greatest hits in the spotlight. I'm Mike Walsh. And Jerry Seinfeld said that Friends is just Seinfeld with better looking people. I don't want to be a friend. Could he be more right?
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13: Here's a look at your weather forecast powered by weatherology.com. 50 tonight, under clear skies, southwest winds 5 to 10 miles an hour. Mainly sunny tomorrow, highs around 83. Chance of thunderstorms tomorrow night, lows level off around 52, cloudy skies expected. Daytime highs approaching 68, Sunday, under partly cloudy skies, 70.

0: Wheel in the Sky, that's Journey. I'm Mike Walsh. So Mother's Day, of course, is Sunday. And some things that help save a mom's sanity. The top items on the sanity saver list: baby wipes and wet wipes, iPads, kids' TV shows. Oh, God, yes. Plus that swing thing where they just swing. Drive-through meals, coffee, and Netflix. And the help of grandparents and babysitters. My mom used to mumble something about my Uncle Jameson. I don't know. I never met him.
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0: for refuge. And you don't have to be a good girl who loves her mama.
1: Loves her mama.
0: But you do gotta love Tom Petty and a running down a dream weekend. Here, have another. Classic Rock lives here on Northwest Missouri's KKWK.

0: been running out of dream. Tom Petty weekend, his greatest hits in the spotlight. I'm Mike Walsh. Thank you for listening. So, I've got a life hack for the breakfast lovers. Oh, breakfast. You can keep your toast from getting soggy by standing it up after it's been buttered. You lean two pieces against each other like a tent. A toast tent. Then I need to make a bacon bunker.
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0: Here's a look at your weather forecast powered by weatherology.com. Lows level off around 50 overnight under clear skies. Winds out of the southwest 5 to 10 miles an hour. High temperatures reach up to 83 Saturday. Mainly clear skies. Chance of thunderstorms Saturday night. Lows dip down to about 52. Cloudy skies expected. I'm staff meteorologist Derek Height. Currently, it's 54 degrees.
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0: Is your mom an American girl? It's a running down a dream weekend. And, of course, a Mother's Day weekend. Tom Petty, he's in the spotlight with his greatest hits. So there's a good chance you're going to give your mom carnations on Mother's Day. And you might ask why. Well, it's, be careful, too, how you choose. Pink carnations represent gratitude and love. Red carnations signify admiration. If you give your mom white carnations, that's, that means she's not your earthly mom anymore. So, you know, the cactus, on the other hand, or poison ivy. Come on, Mother Dearest. They were just wire hangers.
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0: don't Led Zeppelin rock and roll. Oh, it's been a long time. I'm Mike Walsh, and ladies, how do you want to spend Mother's Day? About half the moms polled survey says they want to spend their special day by going on a family outing. Some want to spend time with their own mothers. 16% want to not be a mom for a day. 10% of moms want alone time with their husbands. And 8% want breakfast in bed. However you spend it, happy Mother's Day.
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dream where you're a refugee who's learning to fly, but you keep free falling and end up with an American girl who keeps dragging your heart around, then you're definitely a Tom Petty fan. And that means this next song is for you. On a Running Down a Dream weekend. Classic Rock lives here on Northwest Missouri's KKWK.

0: Listen to her heart. That's Tom Petty. I'm Mike Walsh. It's a running down a dream weekend. Tom Petty's in the spotlight with his greatest hits. I'm Mike Walsh. So dads are going to get it wrong on Sunday. Mother's Day. Mother's Day is Sunday. Yes, this Sunday. So there's a mom went viral for saying, you know, dads are going to get something wrong on Mother's Day. That's just the way it is. And it causes her added stress. So she says, Mother's Day doesn't have to be the best day ever. It shouldn't make or break you. Pick one small thing that will make you happy on Sunday and do it yourself. Making dinner?
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2: 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Lows level off around 50 overnight under clear skies. Winds out of the southwest 5 to 10 miles an hour. High temperatures reach up to 83 Saturday. Mainly clear skies. Chance of thunderstorms Saturday night. Lows dip down to about 52. Cloudy skies expected. I'm staff meteorologist Derek Height. Right now, 53.
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0: 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Either way, we've got you covered. 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Classic Rock 100.1 KKWK.

What is up, rockers? My name is Harley. Welcome to a Running Down a Dream weekend. We are celebrating the music of Tom Petty all weekend long. And coming up, I've got some Tom Petty real estate news. But first, here's Journey.

0: to live like a refugee. And you don't have to be a good girl who loves her mama.
1: Loves her mom.
0: But you do gotta love Tom Petty and a Running Down a Dream Weekend. Here, have another. Classic Rock lives here on Northwest Missouri's KKWK.

0: Petty and Refugee on a running down a dream weekend. In Tom Petty real estate news, a house that was custom built for Petty and his then wife in Encino back in 1989 is up for sale. The most recent owner, singer, actress Selena Gomez, she's willing to part with the property if you've got $6.5 million.
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0: Josh and Working Man. I'm Harley, and well, nothing a working man likes more than coming home to a little peace and quiet. But what if you've got a yapping dog next door? Well, barking dogs is the number one issue that comes between neighbors, according to a recent survey. Now, my next door neighbor has a dog, been living in my apartment for 3 years. Dog's quiet as can be, but I'm moving this summer. 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
0: 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Classic.

0: Tom Petty and Jammin' Me on a Running Down a Dream Weekend. That's a song that made an enemy out of Eddie Murphy, who got called out by name in the lyrics about overexposed celebrities. Murphy had some choice words for Tom Petty. For his part, Petty said, "Don't blame me. Bob Dylan wrote that lyric."
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2: 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Lows level off around 50 overnight under clear skies. Winds out of the southwest 5 to 10 miles an hour. High temperatures reach up to 83 Saturday. Mainly clear skies. Chance of thunderstorms Saturday night. Lows dip down to about 52. Cloudy skies expected. I'm staff meteorologist Derek Height. Currently 52.
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refugee who's learning to fly, but you keep free falling and end up with an American girl who keeps dragging your heart around, then you're definitely a Tom Petty fan. And that means this next song is for you. Running down a dream. On a Running Down a Dream weekend.

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0: Boston, and more than a feeling, I'm Harley, getting ready for Mother's Day. And ladies, here are some red flag signs that the guy you're dating might be a mama's boy. Number one on the list, a mama's boy always needs reassurance. 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Yeah, guys, remember this, the old saying, if mama ain't happy, nobody's happy. 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That's about your wife.
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0: Tom Petty, you're so bad on a running down a dream weekend, putting the spotlight on the music of Tom Petty all weekend long. I'm Harley. Well, it was Nazareth who once said love hurts. Scientifically, though, love does the opposite. Yeah, being in love increases pain tolerance. Yeah, so love doesn't hurt. On the contrary, love is a drug.
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2: 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Lows level off around 50 overnight under clear skies. Winds out of the southwest 5 to 10 miles an hour. High temperatures reach up to 83 Saturday. Mainly clear skies. Chance of thunderstorms Saturday night. Lows dip down to about 52. Cloudy skies expected. I'm staff meteorologist Derek Height. Right now, it's 53 degrees.
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0: Tom Petty and the Heartbreakers, Learning to Fly on a Running Down a Dream weekend. Petty came up with the idea for that song after a discussion with an airline pilot who told him that the hardest part of flying is landing. And judging by what happened at Newark Airport last week, he seems to be pretty right on with that one.
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0: The doors, people are strange. I'm Harley, and well, people will sometimes do things on vacation that they wouldn't do at home. Here is a list according to a recent survey. We overeat on vacation. And then, well, you guessed it, we overdrink on vacation. We'll wear clothes that we would never be caught dead in at work, like those loud Hawaiian shirts. And finally, hookups with strangers. Yeah, here's the problem with that last one. Be careful, because you might come home with a souvenir you didn't buy.
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1: If you keep having a dream where you're a refugee who's learning to fly, but you keep free falling and end up with an American girl who keeps dragging your heart around, then you're definitely a Tom Petty fan. And that means this next song is for you. On a Running Down a Dream weekend, Northwest Missouri's classic rock. 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

0: Tom Petty, "Don't Do Me Like That" on a Running Down a Dream weekend. Well, Tom Petty wrote that song. He thought, man, you know who would be great doing this? Jay Giles Band. So he actually sent it to the Jay Giles Band, hoping that they would record that song. Well, Jay Giles Band never got around to doing it. Well, Tom Petty's manager eventually convinced him to record it himself, and it became his first hit. Years later, Tom Petty ran into Jay Giles Band singer Peter Wolfe and thanked him for not cutting the song.
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2: 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Lowest dip down to about 50 overnight, under clear skies, winds out of the southwest, 8 to 15 miles an hour. Slight chance for isolated thunderstorms Saturday. High temperatures reach up to 83, mainly sunny skies. Slight chance for isolated thunderstorms Saturday night. Lows dip down to about 52, cloudy skies expected. I'm staff meteorologist Derek Height. Right now, 52.
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sweet treat goes best with coffee. I'll tell you what America had to say on that subject. And I've got more Tom Petty on a running down a dream weekend coming up after 38 Special.

0: like a refugee. And you don't have to be a good girl who loves her mama.
1: Loves her mama.
0: But you do gotta love Tom Petty and a Running Down a Dream Weekend. Here, have another. Classic Rock lives here on Northwest Missouri's KKWK.

0: Tom Petty on a Running Down a Dream weekend. I'm Harley. Well, what sweet treat do you like with your coffee in the morning? Survey says cinnamon roll, number one, followed by donut, bagel, coffee cake, toast, muffin, and croissant. For me, coffee cake is my go-to, but it's got to be a Drake's coffee cake. I'm very specific about that.
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0: David Bowie and Space Oddity. Well, Paramount has struck a deal with Warner Brothers for the production of movies about some of the famous musical artists that are on Warner Brothers roster. One of those artists happens to be David Bowie. There's a possibility there could be a movie there someday.
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0: Tom Petty, Mary Jane's Last Dance on a Running Down a Dream weekend. 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
2: 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Lowest dip down to about 50 overnight, under clear skies, winds out of the southwest, 8 to 15 miles an hour. Slight chance for isolated thunderstorms Saturday. High temperatures reach up to 83, mainly sunny skies. Slight chance for isolated thunderstorms Saturday night. Lows dip down to about 52, cloudy skies expected. I'm staff meteorologist Derek Height. Currently, it's 51 degrees.
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What all those years of typing on keyboards is doing to your body coming up. And I've got Tom Petty on a running down a dream weekend after Van Halen.

dream where you're a refugee who's learning to fly, but you keep free falling and end up with an American girl who keeps dragging your heart around, then you're definitely a Tom Petty fan. And that means this next song is for you. On a Running Down a Dream weekend. 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

0: Tom Petty with The Waiting. I'm Harley. Well, you've spent most of your career typing on keyboards, and boy, are you going to pay for it. Studies have found that just 20 hours of keyboard use a week doubles your risk of hand and arm problems, plus neck and shoulder disorders as you age. And I don't even want to know what all those hours of mindless scrolling is doing to our thumbs.
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0: Lynyrd Skynyrd's Saturday Night Special. I'm Harley, and Rolling Stone put out another list for everyone to argue about. The 100 greatest guitar solos of all time. Lynyrd Skynyrd's Freebird made the list at number 19.
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0: for refuge. And you don't have to be a good girl who loves her mama.
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0: But you do gotta love Tom Petty and our Running Down a Dream weekend. Here, have another. Classic Rock lives here on Northwest Missouri's KK.

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I ain't really sure, but it seems I remember the good times with just a little bit more in focus.

0: Tom Petty on a running down a dream weekend. Here comes my girl. I'm Harley, and here comes a list of things people say should be banned at the beach if you're making that part of your summer plans. Smoking, number one, followed by noisy children and people wearing unflattering swimsuits. Yeah, you know what I think needs to be banned from the beach? People who park their chairs too close to yours.
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2: Here's a look at your weather forecast, powered by weatherology.com. Lowest dip down to about 50 overnight, under clear skies.

0: Winds out of the southwest, 8 to 15 miles an hour. Slight chance for isolated thunderstorms Saturday. High temperatures reach up to 83. Mainly sunny skies. Slight chance for isolated thunderstorms Saturday night. Lows dip down to about 52. Cloudy skies expected.
1: I'm staff meteorologist Derek Height.
0: Currently, it's 50 degrees.
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1: Don't do me like that.
0: Here, have another Tom Petty song. 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

0: It's off of the self-titled debut album from Tom Petty and the Heartbreakers. Breakdown, go ahead. It's all right. The original breakdown was over 7 minutes long. Tom Petty calling the band at like 3 a.m. to re-record a shorter version. And that's what you got, the album version, about 2 minutes and 39 seconds. Tom Petty often letting the audience sing that one during concerts. Saw Tom Petty once, and that's exactly what happened. It's Mackenzie. Happy weekend. 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

dream where you're a refugee who's learning to fly, but you keep free falling and end up with an American girl who keeps dragging your heart around, then you're definitely a Tom Petty fan. And that means this next song is for you. On a Running Down a Dream weekend. 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

0: Tom Petty and Heartbreakers in the spotlight all weekend long. Such a great catalog. This is going to be fun getting through these songs. Tom Petty with You Got Lucky from Long After Dark. I had that album. I remember the dark red cover, released in 1982. Synthesizers playing a prominent role in that song, a departure from Tom and the Heartbreakers' usual guitar-driven sound. You Got Lucky, top in the Billboard's Top Tracks chart for 3 weeks in late 1982, landing at number 20.
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2: 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Slight chance for isolated thunderstorms today. Otherwise, mainly sunny skies. High temperatures reach up to 83. Winds out of the west, 8 to 15 miles an hour. Cloudy skies expected tonight. Slight chance for isolated thunderstorms. Lows dip down to about 52. Daytime highs approaching 69. Tomorrow, a blend of clouds and sun. I'm staff meteorologist Derek Height. Currently 51.
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0: refuge. 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

0: So many great songs top-heading the spotlight. There's Running Down a Dream from his first solo album, which featured a couple of heartbreakers. Tom wrote that one about an imaginary road trip with his rock hero, Del Shannon, the late Del Shannon. Running Down a Dream went to number 23 in the Billboard Hot 100. 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

0: Jimmy Page on Saturday Night Live. Today, back in 1998, there's Zapp and Whole Lot of Love and Green Day When It Come Around. Green Day at Super Bowl this year. Miami's Hard Rock Stadium no longer meets NFL requirements for hosting a Super Bowl because recent construction for the Miami Open and Formula One reduced necessary hospitality space. Miami and New Orleans have each hosted 11 Super Bowls, the most of any city.
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0: Yeah, well, even the losers get lucky sometimes. Tom Petty and the Heartbreakers from Damn the Torpedoes. The song inspired by a night that Petty had spent with a woman named Cindy and some friends in his hometown of Gainesville. When he was young, Cindy had been the object of a junior high school crush of his.
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2: 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Slight chance for isolated thunderstorms today, otherwise mainly sunny skies. High temperatures reach up to 83. Winds out of the west, 8 to 15 miles an hour. Cloudy skies expected tonight. Slight chance for isolated thunderstorms. Lows dip down to about 52. Daytime highs approaching 69. Tomorrow, a blend of clouds and sun. I'm staff meteorologist Derek Height. Right now, 50.
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refugee who's learning to fly, but you keep free falling and end up with an American girl who keeps dragging your heart around, then you're definitely a Tom Petty fan. And that means this next song is for you. Running down a dream. On a Running Down a Dream weekend. 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

0: many great songs. Tom Petty and the Heartbreakers in the spotlight all weekend long. There's I Need to Know from You're Gonna Get It, first single from the second album, peaked at number 41 on the Billboard Hot 100 singles chart in 1978. So released in 78, but I Need to Know and also Listen to Her Heart already being played live in concerts as early as 1977.
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0: Def Leppard, Joe Elliott says they're working on a new album. They already have like 17 or 18 songs written, some even recorded. Def Leppard have released the new video behind the tour 2026. It's episode 3, Def Leppard in Vegas. The message says, we reached the first weekend in Vegas. The guys work on the show, make some adjustments, and more. You can check the video at bravewords.com.
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0: refuge. And you don't have to be a good girl who loves her mama.
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0: Tom Petty and the Heartbreakers in the spotlight. Wow, so many great songs and so good in concert. Really thankful I got to see Tom at least one time. There's Don't Come Around Here No More. Dave Stewart of the Eurythmics helping.
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2: 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High temperatures reach up to 83 today, under mainly sunny skies, westerly winds 8 to 15 miles an hour. Overcast skies tonight, slight chance for isolated rain showers, lows around 52. Sunshine mixed with clouds at times tomorrow, slight chance for isolated thunderstorms, high temperatures reach up to 69. I'm staff meteorologist Derek Height. Currently, it's 54 degrees.
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are the Rolling Stones and Gimme Shelter. They will be releasing their 21st studio album July 10th. It's called Foreign Tongues. A couple of new songs released this week. Check them out online.

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0: Here, have another Tom Petty song. 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

0: I'm putting the Heartbreakers in the spotlight all weekend long. There's American Girl from their self-titled debut album. American Girl was the last song performed in concert by Tom and the Heartbreakers. They played it to close out the encore of their performance September 25th, 2017 at the Hollywood Bowl. The final concert of their 40th anniversary tour. Petty died just over a week later. 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

0: Frank Kim with a breakup song on the Saturday. It's Mackenzie. Tomorrow is Mother's Day. Don't you dare forget. According to this research, to this poll, half of the moms want to celebrate their day by going on a family outing. Some want to spend time with their own moms. Another 16% want time alone. And 8% want breakfast in bed. I'm not much of a breakfast person. How about dinner in bed?
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And that means this next song is for you. Running down a dream. 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Classic.

0: 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Have a great rest of your weekend. 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
2: 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High temperatures reach up to 83 today, under mainly sunny skies, westerly winds 8 to 15 miles an hour. Overcast skies tonight, slight chance for isolated rain showers, lows around 52. Sunshine mixed with clouds at times tomorrow, slight chance for isolated thunderstorms, high temperatures reach up to 69. I'm staff meteorologist Derek Height, currently 57.
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Teddy and the Heartbreakers in the spotlight all weekend long. This is so much fun. So many great songs. You don't know how it feels to be me from 1994. The song reflecting Tom's disintegrating marriage to his wife of over 20 years, Jane Benyo.

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1: It's time for our Pet of the Week here on Regional Radio. My name's Roman Pfister, and today I'm speaking with Georgia Drager from Cameron Animal Shelter. So, Georgia, I understand today's lovable pet is Shadow.
2: Yes, I brought Shadow with me today. She is a super cute little pug mix. She's black and white. She's got a curly tail. She's about 35 pounds, and she is super spunky.
1: All right, and for someone who wants to adopt Shadow and give her that forever home, what should people know? She's a relatively young dog, correct? She's 4 years old?
2: She is relatively young. So Shadow came back to us. She's one of our longest residents at the shelter. She's been with us since about December, around Christmas time. Came to us in kind of an unfortunate situation where her owner had been arrested on the side of the road. They were unable to claim her, and they gave us their blessing to find her a home and get her fully vetted. So we've done so. We really like Shadow. We've grown to love her. She's got a couple best friends at the shelter that she absolutely loves to go out and play with. Anybody that's interested in a spunky little dog, she'd do great in just about anywhere. We would recommend maybe older kids in the household. She seems to have a little bit of confusion with smaller children. I think she just hasn't been around them enough, but just to be safe, we'd recommend kids, you know, over the age of probably 6. But yeah, anybody that's interested in meeting Shadow, we're more than happy to take that call and set up that meet and greet if you want to contact us at City Hall with Animal Control.
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2: Absolutely. We appreciate the time today to introduce Shadow, and we hope for a few meet and greets in the future for her.
1: Well, Georgia, I want to thank you for joining me today and letting us know about Shadow, and I bet she is excited to find that loving family. This has been Pet of the Week on Regional Radio.
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0: But you do gotta love Tom Petty and a Running Down a Dream Weekend. 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

To Tom Petty taking center stage. It's a running down a dream weekend. There's Refugee. You want to get the truth out of someone, you better get at them early. A university study found people tend to be a lot more honest in the morning. Our self-restraint is stronger in the morning because our energy stores are higher. Fresh off a good night's sleep, we're pretty honest as our batteries drain. And this study suggests that even everyday activities drain them, we become less ethical. 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

0: Paul McCartney and Wings with Band on the Run. Mother's Day tomorrow. You know, even if you get your mom a lousy gift, she probably won't tell you. 88% of moms say it's the thought behind the gift rather than the gift itself that's important. And that's mom being polite. Nevertheless, let's endeavor to get mom something she'll actually love, shall we?
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0: Here, have another Tom Petty song. 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

0: Tom Petty taking center stage on a Running Down a Dream weekend. That one coming off his debut solo album, Full Moon Fever. It's Free Fallin'. Hi there, my name's Will Upton. Who says we're not self-interested? Scientists say the more someone looks like us, the more likely we are to help them. This study says we feel more concerned for those who resemble us because in the past, our early ancestors assumed someone who looked like them was related to them. This instinct dates back to pre-mirror days when people could only get an idea what they looked like by looking at their household members.
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2: 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High temperatures reach up to 83 today, under mainly sunny skies, westerly winds 8 to 15 miles an hour. Overcast skies tonight. Slight chance for isolated rain showers. Lows around 52. Sunshine mixed with clouds at times tomorrow. Slight chance for isolated thunderstorms. High temperatures reach up to 69. I'm staff meteorologist Derek Height. Currently 61.
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refugee who's learning to fly, but you keep free falling and end up with an American girl who keeps dragging your heart around, then you're definitely a Tom Petty fan. And that means this next song is for you. Running down a dream. On a Running Down a Dream weekend. 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
10: Well, up to news, mine, and got some red hot chili peppers here. 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

0: Purple and Smoke on the Water. Not that you need an excuse to have pizza, but I'll give you one in specific for next Friday. Now, today is the second Saturday in May. That means next Friday is the third Friday in May. And the third Friday in May just happens to be National Pizza Party Day. Yeah, you've got a good excuse to celebrate. Grab yourself a pie on Friday. Now, we've got some more celebration to do with pizza throughout the year. Gonna have to wait a while, though. Cruise through the summer and then enjoy National Cheese Pizza Day on September 5th and National Pepperoni Pizza Day on September 20th.
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0: Rock Quick 100.1 with Tom Petty and Listen to Her Heart on a Running Down a Dream weekend, celebrating some of Tom's all-time best. You know why we're celebrating Mother's Day tomorrow? Because moms work their behinds off. Mothers with children under 18 say they do more when it comes to managing their children's schedules and activities and providing comfort or emotional support to their children than their husbands do. 57% of moms with children under 5 say they do more to meet their children's basic needs, such as feeding, bathing, or changing diapers. Maybe time for dads to step up.
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2: 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High temperatures reach up to 83 today, under mainly sunny skies, westerly winds 8 to 15 miles an hour. Overcast skies tonight. Slight chance for isolated rain showers. Lows around 52. Sunshine mixed with clouds at times tomorrow. Slight chance for isolated thunderstorms. High temperatures reach up to 69. I'm staff meteorologist Derek Height. Currently, it's 66 degrees.
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0: Rolling Stones, and you can't always get what you want. I've got some good news for moms as we head toward Mother's Day tomorrow. You did remember it's Mother's Day weekend, right? The good news is most mothers, most of the time, find parenting enjoyable and rewarding, according to a survey. Overall, 83% of moms say being a parent is enjoyable for them most or all of the time.
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where you're a refugee who's learning to fly, but you keep free falling and end up with an American girl who keeps dragging your heart around, then you're definitely a Tom Petty fan. And that means this next song is for you. Running down a dream. On a Running Down a Dream weekend. Classic Rock lives here on Northwest Missouri's KKWK.

0: The late, great Tom Petty taking center stage this weekend. We got a running down a dream weekend going. There's Jam and Me. My name is Will Upton. You need a little motivation to declutter? We are still in spring cleaning season. Heaping piles of paper and junk can shift your brain into overdrive and overload. The more clutter there is in your living or working space, the more difficult it is for your brain to concentrate. Now, this theory also applies to the kitchen. A disorganized kitchen can add to stress levels and lead to unhealthy, high-calorie food choices.
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2: 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High temperatures reach up to 83 today, under mainly sunny skies, westerly winds 8 to 15 miles an hour. Overcast skies tonight. Slight chance for isolated rain showers. Lows around 52. Sunshine mixed with clouds at times tomorrow. Slight chance for isolated thunderstorms. High temperatures reach up to 69. I'm staff meteorologist Derek Height. Currently, it's 70 degrees.
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1: It's time for our Pet of the Week here on Regional Radio. My name's Roman Pfister, and today I'm speaking with Georgia Drager from Cameron Animal Shelter. So, Georgia, I understand today's lovable pet is Shadow.
2: Yes, I brought Shadow with me today. She is a super cute little pug mix. She's black and white. She's got a curly tail. She's about 35 pounds, and she is super spunky.
1: All right, and for someone who wants to adopt Shadow and give her that forever home, what should people know? She's a relatively young dog, correct? She's 4 years old?
2: She is relatively young. So Shadow came back to us. She's one of our longest residents at the shelter. She's been with us since about December, around Christmas time. Came to us in kind of an unfortunate situation where her owner had been arrested on the side of the road. They were unable to claim her, and they gave us their blessing to find her a home and get her fully vetted. So we've done so. We really like Shadow. We've grown to love her. She's got a couple best friends at the shelter that she absolutely loves to go out and play with. Anybody that's interested in a spunky little dog, she'd do great in just about anywhere. We would recommend maybe older kids in the household. She seems to have a little bit of confusion with smaller children. I think she just hasn't been around them enough, but just to be safe, we'd recommend kids, you know, over the age of probably 6. But yeah, anybody that's interested in meeting Shadow, we're more than happy to take that call and set up that meet and greet if you want to contact us at City Hall with Animal Control.
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2: Absolutely. We appreciate the time today to introduce Shadow, and we hope for a few meet and greets in the future for her.
1: Well, Georgia, I want to thank you for joining me today and letting us know about Shadow, and I bet she is excited to find that loving family. This has been Pet of the Week on Regional Radio.
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0: refuge. 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
0: But you do gotta love Tom Petty and a running down a dream weekend. Here, have another. Northwest Missouri's classic rock. Classic.

0: So the Tom Petty's all-time best in our spotlight on a running down a dream weekend. There's I Won't Back Down. Now we've got Mother's Day coming up tomorrow. Make sure that's on your radar screen. Almost everyone participates, with 84% of Americans saying they'll do something special on the day that honors mothers. Mother's Day spending will be brisk, totaling in the tens of billions of dollars, but I opine that mom is indeed worth it. And now a list of things from Progressive Insurance. 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

Fleetwood Mac from the Rumors album, It's Don't Stop. Now let's talk food and your mood for a moment here, shall we? A survey showed when we don't feel well, 80% of us turn to soup for comfort. However, when we're feeling emotional, we turn to sweets. And if we want to celebrate good news, the first choice of both men and women is a nice

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0: We got a Running Down a Dream Weekend going with Tom Petty in our spotlight. That one coming from the album Full Moon Fever. It was written by Tom and his Traveling Wilbury buddy and ELO frontman, Jeff Lynne. You're so bad on our Running Down a Dream Weekend. Well, Mother's Day is tomorrow, and moms certainly deserve recognition. 86% of Americans say mothers are the most hardworking people they know, and 69% agree moms don't get enough credit for all they do. So make sure you honor your mom for all she is and all she does sometime this weekend.
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2: Here's a look at your weather forecast powered by weatherology.com. Partly cloudy skies this afternoon with highs around 83. Westerly winds 8 to 15 miles an hour. Slight chance for isolated rain showers tonight. Lows dip down to about 52. Cloudy skies expected. Slight chance for isolated thunderstorms tomorrow. High temperatures reach up to 69, a blend of clouds and sun. I'm staff meteorologist Derek Height. Currently, it's 73 degrees.
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1: 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It's working for you, buddy. 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

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If you need an excuse to have cheese, I can provide it up ahead for you. Stay with me. 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

refugee who's learning to fly, but you keep free falling and end up with an American girl who keeps dragging your heart around, then you're definitely a Tom Petty fan. And that means this next song is for you. Running down a dream. On a Running Down a Dream weekend. 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

0: Tom Petty of the Heartbreakers. It's The Waiting on our Running Down a Dream weekend as we salute Tom Petty. Keep those chompers of yours a delightful pearly white by having an ounce of cheddar cheese prior to sipping dark drinks like cola, coffee, or red wine. Research indicates the waxy coating of cheddar cheese fills in teeth's pores to prevent stains from setting in. 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

0: free with All Right Now. How do you know if you're a good mom as we get ready for Mother's Day tomorrow? Well, here are some clues. Your kids smile, laugh, and enjoy life. Your kids are polite and they share. You put at least some of their needs ahead of your own, and you know you're a good mother if sometimes they even say, I hate you. Them hating you every now and again is a real good sign you're doing a good job as a mom.
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0: You don't have to live like a refugee. 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
0: But you do gotta love Tom Petty and a running down a dream weekend. Here, have another. 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

0: Tom Petty with Don't Do Me Like That on a Running Down a Dream weekend. It's Will Upton with you. We're about halfway through spring. Have you been missing winter or are you pining for the heat of summer? Your answer may say something about your personality. People who prefer very cold weather tend to be introverts, prefer cats, are quiet, shy, and sarcastic. However, people who like hot days tend to be extroverts, dog lovers, outgoing, confident, and enjoy getting into water. And if you're more of a spring and fall type, you're some mishmash of all of that, I guess.
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2: 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Sunshine mixed with clouds at times this afternoon, with daytime highs approaching 83. West winds 8 to 15 miles an hour. Slight chance of rain showers tonight. Lows dip down to about 52. Cloudy skies expected. Slight chance for showers tomorrow. High temperatures reach up to 69, partly cloudy. I'm staff meteorologist Derek Height. Right now, it's 79 degrees.
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0: Tom Petty and the Heartbreakers with Breakdown, part of a Running Down a Dream weekend featuring Tom Petty. And I was reading where the World Cup ticket prices are pretty steep. So the average ticket price for the World Cup final now is $13,000, Super Bowl-esque for a ticket. And the cheapest ticket for the U.S.'s first match of the World Cup is over $1,000. Yeah, I don't think I would pay that for any sporting event, but especially if I go to the World Cup and there were no goals, I'd be doing that math in my head of like, wait a minute, you know how much I just paid to watch this game per goal? Infinity, because there weren't any. I want my money back. 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

0: Supertramp would take the long way home. And Milwaukee Brewers pitcher Jacob Mizorowski was throwing hard yesterday. He had 10 pitches that were over 103 miles per hour. Wow. I do wonder if all the working out and everything actually hurts pitchers' velocity sometimes, though. Because I was looking, Mizorowski, he was throwing 103. The guy is 6'7", and he probably weighs about 150. I mean, he is rail thin, and he's throwing 103 miles per hour.
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Either way, we've got you covered. 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

dream where you're a refugee who's learning to fly, but you keep free falling and end up with an American girl who keeps dragging your heart around, then you're definitely a Tom Petty fan. And that means this next song is for you. On a Running Down a Dream weekend. 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

0: Tom Petty and the Heartbreakers with Mary Jane's Last Dance, part of a Running Down a Dream weekend with Tom Petty. The music video for that song, Mary Jane's Last Dance, featured Tom Petty as a morgue assistant who stole the body of a deceased woman, played by Kim Basinger, and then took her home and he's dancing with her and eating dinner with her and everything. It made Tom Petty look very weird, but a very memorable video. Kim Basinger said it was one of the coolest things she's ever done in her career, and she also said she and Tom Petty are both really shy, so they barely spoke to each other while they were filming it.
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2: 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Cloudy skies with a few peaks of sun this afternoon, with daytime highs approaching 83. Westerly winds 10 to 15 miles an hour. Cloudy skies expected tonight. Slight chance of rain showers. Lows dip down to about 51. Slight chance for showers tomorrow. Daytime highs approaching 69. Sunshine mixed with clouds at times. I'm staff meteorologist Derek Height. Currently 81.
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The Doobie Brothers with China Grove, Dan here. And in a few minutes, we'll hear a song that I believe was used as a tribute to this weekend's featured artist. I want to tell you about that in a few minutes. Right now, it's hard, and all I want to do is make love to you.

0: live like a refugee. 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
0: But you do gotta love Tom Petty and a Running Down a Dream Weekend. Here, have another. Classic Rock lives here on Northwest Missouri's KKWK.

0: Petty with Running Down a Dream. Part of a Running Down a Dream weekend featuring Tom Petty, one of the all-time greats. And that song, Running Down a Dream, was used in an episode of the King of the Hill revival from last year, which I'm pretty sure was a tribute to Tom Petty. Because Tom Petty was a guy who was a voice actor on King of the Hill. Before it went off the air 20 years ago or so, he voiced the character of Lucky for, really, I think it was a few seasons. He did a lot of voice work for that show. 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
6: Dan here. Hope you're having a great Saturday. And right now we have Pete Townsend. 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
1: Led Zeppelin was Stairway to Heaven. And the Social Security Administration put out their annual list of the most popular baby names, and they said for girls, the most popular names are Olivia, Charlotte, and Emma. For boys, Liam, Noah, and Oliver. Now, to some people, those may sound like old person names, and there may be a reason for that. Did you know that names are on about a 100-year cycle? They've actually studied this. So a name is popular with babies. Those people become old. It starts to be seen as an old person's name, and it's not a baby name anymore. The older people are all gone, then 20 or 30 years later, the name becomes popular again. It's like the circle of life, but with names.
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0: Tom Petty and Here Comes My Girl, part of a Running Down a Dream weekend with Tom Petty. It's also Mother's Day weekend. Did you know that Mother's Day brunch is actually not more popular for dining out than lunch or dinner? Did not know that. The inner glutton in me loves the idea of a brunch, by the way. You know, I could go and have a ham sandwich, except instead of having slices of ham and slices of bread, I could make my sandwich with a couple Belgian waffles and a ham. Sounds pretty good.
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2: 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Overcast.

0: Skies this afternoon with daytime highs approaching 83. Winds out of the west 10 to 15 miles an hour. Cloudy skies expected again tonight. Slight chance of rain showers. Lows dip down to about 51. Daytime highs approaching 69. Tomorrow, sunshine mixed with clouds at times. I'm staff meteorologist Derek Height. Currently 82.
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refugee who's learning to fly, but you keep free-falling and end up with an American girl who keeps dragging your heart around, then you're definitely a Tom Petty fan. And that means this next song is for you. Running Down a Dream. On a Running Down a Dream weekend.

0: Tom Petty and I Need to Know, part of a Running Down a Dream weekend featuring Tom Petty. Man, I still remember the day Tom Petty passed away very well, October 2nd, 2017, and I remember it because I was on the air that day. I was doing a radio shift when the news broke that Tom Petty was in serious trouble. And the reporting on it was insane because Tom Petty had been on tour about a week before he passed away, and he seemed fine, so it was kind of shocking. And there were initial reports that he had passed away, and then there were reports that he was in serious condition. Then his family came out and said the reports of his demise were untrue. And then eventually, obviously, he did pass away on that day of October 2nd. Still a very sad day. It's kind of burned into my memory.
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0: Paul McCartney with Maybe I'm Amazed. And I was reading about a United Airlines flight that was going from Germany to Newark, but it had to be diverted to London because of a fire on board. Although I guess the fire was put out by the crew members. That just makes me realize how crazy tipping culture is. Because you don't really tip flight attendants, right? Somebody hands me a sandwich, I tip them a few bucks now. But if a flight attendant saves me from being incinerated in a little metal tube 30,000 feet in the air, I'm just like, well, goodbye. Like, shouldn't they get a few bucks?
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0: But you do gotta love Tom Petty and a Running Down a Dream Weekend. Here, have another. 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

0: Tom Petty and You Got Lucky, part of a Running Down a Dream weekend featuring Tom Petty. I've been reading about these young guys who are doing looks maxing. So guys going to elaborate measures, including surgeries and skincare routines, to look better. I couldn't be more against this. Guys in this country, we have a good deal. As long as we have basic hygiene, we show up and everyone says, okay, fine. Well, yeah, we kind of look terrible, but that's the deal. Now these guys want everyone doing a 3-hour skincare routine. I won't do it.
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2: 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Overcast skies this afternoon with daytime highs approaching 83. Winds out of the west 10 to 15 miles an hour. Cloudy skies expected again tonight. Slight chance of rain showers. Lows dip down to about 51. Daytime highs approaching 69. Tomorrow, sunshine mixed with clouds at times. I'm staff meteorologist Derek Height. Currently 82.
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4: 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We're at Kauffman Stadium on a warm, beautiful evening. Great to have you with us, along with Denny Matthews, Jake Eisenberg, and our producer-engineer, Eric Guthrie. I'm Steve Stewart. 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

0: 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The pitching matchup tonight, Michael Wacha for the Royals. Birch Smith will open for the Tigers. Coming up, a visit with last night's walk-off star Kyle Isbell, but next, Ryan with the Royals manager Matt Quatrero when the Bob Allen Ford pregame show continues on the Royals Baseball Network.
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5: Back at Kauffman Stadium for the Bob Allen Ford pregame show and our chat with Royals manager Matt Quatrero after a thriller last night. What a finish.
6: Really was. You know, the last two innings were really well executed and exciting. Obviously being down 3-1 in the eighth with Finnegan coming in, that can be a daunting task. He's been really good. But, you know, Massey and Izzy, Mikel, three hits in a row on, you know, five or six pitches, and all of a sudden the game's tied. And, you know, would have liked to get the lead there in the eighth, but turned out to be even more dramatic the way the ninth went on both sides of the ball. But a huge win for us. Really nice to see Izzy step up. Obviously, Lofton with the pinch hit to set it up. But, you know, it was really a good win all around. We got a lot of different contributors, a lot of good things on both sides of the ball.
5: We talk often about different perspectives based on which team's lens you're looking through. Finnegan's not their full-time closer, but he spent a lot of times in the big leagues as a closer. I'm sure the feeling in Detroit was he wasn't at his best last night, but from our point of view, the hitters were ready.
6: Yeah, and I think both things can be true, right? I mean, he's probably wasn't his best, but that's maybe because of what we swung at and how aggressive we were. And, you know, you see those, I don't know if they were all splitters, but a few of them were splitters, and he left them up and the guys were ready to hit, you know. And sometimes if you let those go, it's 0-1, and then maybe he feels a little more comfortable, or, you know, maybe you don't put a good swing out, you're trying to do too much. And you saw Massey line it to left, Mikel line it to center, you know, Izzy hard hit to right field. So, you know, staying within themselves. And again, we've talked about this, not any one guy has to be the hero.
5: The winning run was scored after there were two outs and nobody on base. Lofton doubles, Izzy wins it. Izzy gets a base hit to left field. Jeremy Guthrie on the TV side said he just needs to focus against a tough lefty, just getting a ball to the left side, which he did. It feels like he really turned the corner in the second half last year, and it feels like a lot of it had to do with his ability to go to left field.
6: Yeah, I mean, I think there's definitely an approach aspect to it when you, you know, like you've heard a million times, if you're trying to pull too much and you don't do it the right way, your body gets out of alignment. You start earlier, you don't have as much plate coverage, you hit the ball off the end more, or you pop it up. Now, there's certainly a right way and a good time to pull balls, and, you know, depending on where you're pitched. And all of this sounds a lot easier said than done, right? I mean, because you got guys throwing 95 with splitties and breaking balls, it's not that easy. But when Izzy hits the ball hard the other way, a lot of things open up for him.
5: But the chances of you executing

0: shooting are much better when you have a plan and you stick to your plan, as opposed to going up there and just hitting on the pitcher's terms.
1: That's true, but that plan doesn't necessarily have to be hitting the other way. That was kind of my point. Like, there are guys that look to pull all the time, and when they do that, then it's incumbent on them to not swing at things that they can't pull. And, you know, in Izzy's case, if he's looking to go the other way, he can't cover everything all the time. So if, unless he reacts to an off-speed pitch, he's got to let the fastballs in go or the fastballs up. That's why I said it's easier said than done, because I had a lot of good plans that didn't work out for me when I hit.
0: And Nick Lofton, we shouldn't be surprised that he started that with a double. He's been having some really good swings lately, deep to the outfield.
1: Yeah, I think he's understood how to keep himself ready when he comes off the bench, and when he's playing every day, he's gotten a little rhythm going here. You know, it really looks good at the plate is the fact that his timing's good, his balance is good, he's swinging at the right pitches, and he has bat-to-ball skills, and when he's swinging at the right pitches, you see good results.
0: Q, a long time ago, as a very young broadcaster, I wish I remembered who told me this, but it stuck with me. There's a lot of big changes from the minor leagues to the big leagues, but the biggest one that you will notice as a whole is how difficult it is at this level to get the third strike and how difficult it is to get the third out. At good teams, I mean, you really got to earn those three outs. Twice last night, you scored a run after two outs and nobody on base.
1: Yeah, because it can be backbreaking when that's happening to you. So you're almost out of the inning. Or, you know, we talked about that early this year with us, you know, especially in the bullpen where we were getting to two strikes and getting to two outs, not putting guys away, and that was hurting us. So when you do it to somebody else, it can be really demoralizing. And your point is right. Like, there aren't a lot of easy outs in the big leagues, you know, and that's a big difference when you come from the minor leagues to see, like, okay, you know, the guy that was hitting fourth in Triple A or Double A is hitting eighth or ninth here, and you know, that there's a big difference in that.
0: You said earlier in the year, after a couple of crushing losses, in particular the second game of the year in Atlanta and then the last game of a series in Detroit, after coming back from 6-1 and then losing in the bottom of the ninth, you know, these, if you're a good team, you're going to win some of those games too. I mean, it's just the way the you used a great term the other day, the randomness of baseball just evens out over time. Do you feel like it's evened out?
1: Well, it did last night. You know, I don't know if it's 100% even, but yeah, that is one of those things. Every team goes through that, you know, and we went through a tough stretch of losing five or so one-run games really close together. So it might have been four of them in a row, you know, and that can be demoralizing. But when you stick together and you choose to stay positive, you're going to come out on the other side of those too. If you let those really drag you down and find the negative aspect of it, it's hard to overcome them.
0: Lucas Irsay gets the win after a scoreless ninth, but if you read the box score only, you don't know anything about what happened in the ninth inning. That was a heck of a ninth inning. Leadoff double. He collides knee to knee with Diaz, the catcher. He walks a guy later in the inning and gets out of it.
1: Yeah, it was just a zero, right? I mean, they're all created equal. Yeah, I mean, McKinstry's been tough on us. He hits the double. Now, I will say it's Lucas had a lot to do with that bunt being popped up, because he is not an easy guy to bunt. That ball ran in there on him pretty good. It's amazing how often things happen when Lucas is on the mound in the field. As a former third baseman, I think he's got that instinct to just go wherever the ball is. And, you know, that's a play there that Diaz is calling it, you know, but it's hard to slow yourself down in the moment. But to regroup and get two tough lefties out in Carpenter and Keith, that was a big inning for us.
0: Hey, one thing about tonight, Bert Smith, who pitched for us many moons ago very briefly as the opener for the Tigers, but the Tigers will let you know who their so-called bulk reliever is going to be, but you don't know when he's coming in. You don't know if it's one inning, two innings, three innings. How does that affect how you put a lineup together?
1: Well, we try to be as balanced as we can. I mean, you know, we've been playing basically the same lineup against right-handers most every day, but you know, you just try to avoid pockets where they can just run through you with a lefty. Now, one thing that was probably helpful to us last night was getting Herder to throw close to 30 pitches, so he might not be available today. They do have DeJesus, and they also have Holton, so, and they have a reverse split guy in Anderson. So, you know, it is a guessing game, but you got to be ready for the guy that you think is going to throw the most innings, and they have a bullpen day tomorrow, so they can't really exhaust everybody, you know, so that might work to our advantage. But really, whoever's out there, you got to try to score and do the best you can.
0: Thank you. Thank you. Good luck tonight.
1: Thank you.
0: Rails manager Matt Quatrero. We'll have more from Kauffman Stadium with the Bob Allen Ford pregame show right after this.
2: 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What came next was the quick trip craving that would change our taste buds forever. This is the story of summerhood.

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1: The Royals know the game isn't over until the very last out.
2: Back onto the track, at the fence, it's out of here! 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
5: Welcome back to the Bob Allen Ford pregame show. Steve Stewart joined now by Kyle Isbell, our Hawthorne Bank player to bank on. And the Royals banked on you last night, and it turned out great. First of all, thanks for being with us.
13: Yeah, thank you.
5: So last night, quite the ball game. This Tiger team frustrated you guys last month in their ballpark, where they won three straight one-run games. You guys got them with a one-run game last night, and you were a big part of it. I'm going to go right to the eighth inning when you got both Wenzel Perez on the little fly ball to shallow left center, and then the next guy a couple pitches later is Torkelson sending you deep to right center. Tell me about those plays and the two plays coming so close together.
13: Yeah, I mean, I feel like you don't really see two plays close together that often, but I'm just trying to do my job out there, just get the best jumps possible and just make all the plays I can.
5: It felt like, you know, the crowd, of course, erupted. I'm sure, I would imagine you heard that. Do you hear that?
13: Yeah, I mean,

0: crowd was amazing.
1: And I imagine, you know, it felt like it spurred the team on. I mean, it kind of put a big jolt in the club. Did you feel that?
0: Yeah, I think it was definitely playoff energy yesterday, and the crowd was a huge part of that. I mean, hearing them every single pitch was incredible.
1: But when you make plays like that, I'm sure it feels satisfying to make the plays, but also to give your team a jolt. And then you come to the plate in the bottom of that inning after the Massey double. You hit one to right field, and it goes, of all people, past Perez, and you're running and running and running, and they stop you at third base with nobody down. Were you thinking about scoring?
0: Yeah, I mean, as soon as I saw it get past him, that was the only thought in my head. I was going to make Vance stop me, and he did.
1: Yeah, he did, but nobody out. Did you consider ignoring him?
0: No, not at all. No.
1: Do you know the legend of Alex Gordon in the 14 World Series? Have you heard that story a few times since you've been here?
0: Yeah, I have, yeah.
1: And the Zapruder film, the breakdown the fans have made over time. Do you think you would have made it?
0: Probably. I mean, that's what I'm banking on.
1: Well, as it turns out, you score anyway because Garcia comes up and he brings you in. How good did that feel to tie the game then?
0: Yeah, I just think the at-bats all night were just incredible. I mean, we had a ton of hard-hit balls early in the game that we had nothing to show for, and we were able to break through there in the eighth.
1: And then top of the ninth inning, it's Urseg, of course, and he gives up the leadoff double. And, of course, he has that collision on the infield. And, you know, you're far away out there in center field, but you're looking at it straight on as he and Diaz collide with each other. What were you thinking when you saw that?
0: Yeah, I mean, it was scary at first for sure. But, I mean, get a leadoff double against you and then a play like that happen and then get out of that inning scoreless, I mean, that shows a lot about him. Obviously a super special guy, but just the ability to compete every single night. He's always ready, waiting for the call, and it's fun to play behind.
1: Yeah, I imagine so. And then you guys made the magic happen, all with two outs in the ninth inning. First of all, Lofton, what a job he's been doing this year with the bases loaded, men on base, whatever, and pinch hitting. He gets that double to get it started right ahead of you.
0: Yeah, I mean, it's a tough role for sure, and he's been up to the task, and he's been playing really well. Just really important for him to keep a level mind, and when he does that, he's at his best. And he put me in an opportunity to be able to cash in, and if it wasn't for him and all the at-bats before, I would have never got that opportunity.
1: But you did get the opportunity, and you go to the left side, the opposite field, that 5-6. Well, we've seen you do that quite a bit to drive in some important runs over the years. Tell me about your approach and about that at-bat.
0: Yeah, I just think that's what I'm really comfortable doing. Obviously, different situations account for different things, but I know in that situation I'm trying to get a hit, and there's a hole open right there, so I'm just trying to do the best job I can to get that running.
1: Because an inning later, it was pull it to the right side. This time it's go the opposite field. And Q was talking to Ryan earlier on our pregame show. Q was talking about how he felt like somewhere around midway last year, going the opposite field really got you going in the right direction.
0: Yeah, I think so for sure. Just being able to use the whole field, I feel like instead of getting a one-dimensional just to the right side, just being able to move the ball around the field to account for different situations is huge.
1: As we talk with Kyle Isbell, and then it's your first Major League walk-off hit. Is it? I imagine everybody dreams about winning a World Series, but the other thing they always dream about is a walk-off hit. What did it feel like? Did it live up to your dreams?
0: Yeah, it was special for sure. Just seeing all the guys running out of the dugout after me, it was pretty incredible. But I just always tie it into what the guys did in front of me to be able to get in that situation. Like I said, the at-bats were incredible all night, and that was just a piece of the puzzle.
1: When you do, obviously you can only walk off at home, but with the crowd and everything and just the noise and the energy, that's got to be satisfying.
0: Yeah, for sure. I mean, like I said, I mean, hearing those fans from pitch one all the way to the end was incredible.
1: We're talking to Kyle Isbell, and we're going to continue with him in just a moment on the Bob Allen Ford pregame show on the Royals Baseball Network.
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3: The choice of a lawyer is an important decision and should not be based solely on advertisements.
4: It's the Royals and the Detroit Tigers tonight after the Royals came from behind to beat them last night. And you guys have played, 19 of your last 22 against this club have been decided by two runs or fewer. Just all these close games with Detroit. What is it about these two teams?
5: I mean, it's a good ball club. AJ Hinch runs a really good team over there. We all know it comes down to the little things. There's little plays that happen in every game that can decide a win or a loss. And it's just really important to stay on top of those little things.
4: Let's talk about center field. You know, your sixth year in the major leagues now. First of all, do you feel like you're better now than you were 4 or 5 years ago out there? Have you learned that much, or did you feel like when you got here, you pretty much had it?
5: I feel like I'm learning every single day. I'm just trying to get 1% better every single day.
4: Out there, the guy on your left is, a lot of nights now, it's Jack Caglione, and you know, you had to learn the outfield, and he's had to learn the outfield. What are you thinking about, your thoughts about his learning curve and playing next to him there? You guys ran into each other one time a while back, but generally speaking, it looks like he's taken pretty well out there.
5: Yeah, he's done an incredible job, and I think it just stems from the preparation we do early work wise. Just always working hard to get his first step in and just get his routes and reads online, and then the next part obviously is just experience and just reps. Reps are hard to come by in practice. Obviously they're important for form and technique, but when you get in the game it's a whole different animal because you're dealing with situations, you're dealing with an environment, and I think he's doing an incredible job.
4: Talking to Kai Lisbell, one of the heroes from last night's game, the walk-off hero. I've talked to Rusty a lot over the years, as have you, and Damon Hollins, your current outfield coach, and they talk about the wear and tear of an outfielder. Part of it is just literally running out there and running back. That's 18 times out and back every night. And then, of course, in center field, you're covering so much ground. Tell me about taking care of your body to be ready to go out there and deal with some punishment. And, oh, by the way, laying out for balls and all that kind of stuff. And like last night, those two great plays to totally different parts of the outfield were two pitches apart, so you barely had a chance to catch your breath.
5: Yeah, I mean, I think it just goes back to the preparation part. I know early in my career it was kind of just get out there and go play, and then as I've dealt with some injuries, I took it a next step further as far as recovery preparation wise, make sure my body's moving the right way, and just trying to stay on top of everything so I can be available every night.
4: And sometimes you can overdo it, I'm sure, right? I mean, sometimes you got to kind of throttle down, give yourself a little break, and, you know, rest up to be ready for those moments, right? I mean, because I think the traditional way was get out there every day, take your fly balls, get out there, but do you have to be smart about it?
5: Yeah, 100%. I think, I really think you got to pick and choose based on how your body's feeling. Obviously, the most important time of the day is game time. Obviously, your work and your preparation is super important, but there's so many things that you can do preparation-wise without taxing your body.
4: It's a lot of taxing, and you paid your taxes last night, but I'll tell you what, great job, great game, fun to watch, and good luck tonight.
5: Thank you, I appreciate it.
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13: Royals and the Tigers, game two of this three-game set. Steve Stewart with you here. The starting lineups first are A.J. Hinch and his Tigers, 18-21, their record. Kevin McGonigal leads off, plays shortstop. Batting second in center field, Matt Vierling. Hitting third at third base, Colt Keith. The cleanup hitter in left field, Riley Green. Batting fifth, the DH, Dylan Dingler. Batting sixth in right field, Kerry Carpenter. Hitting seventh at first base, Spencer Torkelson. Batting eighth at second base, Zach McKinstry. And hitting ninth, it's the catcher, Jake Rogers. And opening on the mound for Detroit, it's Birch Smith. Again for Detroit, McGonigal, Vierling, Keith, Green, Dingler, Carpenter, Torkelson, McKinstry, and Rogers. For the Royals, Matt Quatraro's club is also 18-21. And Mikel Garcia leads off, plays third base. Batting second, shortstop, Bobby Witt Jr. Hitting third at first base, Vinny Pasquantino. The cleanup batter is the DH, Salvador Perez. Hitting fifth and catching, Carter Jensen. Batting sixth in right field, Jack Caglione. Hitting seventh in left field, Lane Thomas. Hitting eighth at second base, Michael Massey. And batting ninth, it's the center fielder, Kyle Isbell. And on the mound, Michael Wacha. Again for the Royals, Garcia, Witt, Pasquantino, Perez, Jensen, Caglione, Thomas, Massey, and Isbell. And the umpire's behind the plate. It's Gabe Morales at first base.

0: Miel Jimenez. At second base, the crew chief, Mike Malinsky. And the third base umpire is Dexter Kelly. Right now, let's pause for station identification on the Royals Baseball Network.
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0: It's the Royals and the Tigers, Game 2, and Jake Eisenberg joins you in a moment.
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0: Tonight's pitching matchup is presented by IBEW Local 124, providing the best opportunities in the electrical field of construction for over a century. It's an interesting pitching plan today for the Tigers. They have an opener and right-hander Birch Smith, a former Royal. He made six starts for the Royals in 2018. And then after him, at some point during the game, we expect that the Tigers will turn to right-hander Ty Madden, who also has a Royals tie. He was a Royals draft pick out of high school in 2018 before going off to the University of Texas and then ultimately winding up as a first-round pick by the Tigers in 2021. Meanwhile, for the Royals, it's right-hander Michael Wacha. He was excellent last time. Seven innings of two-run ball. It was his fifth quality start of the season. His five quality starts are tied for seventh in baseball, but everybody ahead of him only has six, so he's one behind the major league lead for quality starts. It's the Royals and Tigers, game two of three. First pitch.

0: 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Don't just hear about Woodshed. Come experience it. We're ready when you are.
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5: Good evening from Kauffman Stadium. Tonight, the Kansas City Royals play game two of a three-game series against the Detroit Tigers. Thanks for joining us inside the IBEW Local 124 broadcast booth with the Hall of Famer Denny Matthews, Steve Stewart, and our producer-engineer Eric Guthrie. I'm Jake Eisenberg. The Royals had a terrific comeback win last night to beat the Tigers 4-3 and take the opening game of this three-game series. And so tonight, the Royals go for a second straight win over a division foe, and with it, a series win. The Royals enter at 18-21, tied for second place in the division with, you guessed it, the Tigers, who are also 18-21. While the Royals won last night and go for a second straight win tonight, the Tigers have now lost four consecutive games. 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We do have high winds right now at Kauffman Stadium. It is ripping out to the right field corner across the field from left to right. And there are some dark, ominous clouds up above Kauffman Stadium, though any storms or showers that are supposed to come are likely going to stay more toward our north, and so we shouldn't have any true threat of rain during tonight's ball game. The stadium lights are on with the overcast skies, and again, that strong wind out to right field. Despite all that, it is still a warm evening at Kauffman Stadium, 77 degrees. Full powder blues for the Royals tonight, road grays for the Tigers, and we are now ready for baseball. With the play-by-play, here's the Hall of Fame voice of the Royals, Denny Matthews.
6: Okay, Jake, and thanks for that weather report. Kevin McGonigal will lead off against Waka. McGonigal, good-looking rookie infielder for the Tigers, batting average .293. And here we go. Waka's first pitch is a fastball high and outside.
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6: Next pitch is grounded to Vinny Pasquantino at first base, and he grabs it, steps on first ahead of McGonigal. That's how we get started tonight. McGonigal grounds out, and up comes center fielder Matt Vierling. A .226 hitter is Vierling with 19 hits and a couple of home runs. Right-handed batter digs in. For the moment is Thomas out in left field, had to retrieve something to get it out of play. And Walker's first pitch to Vierling is a strike on the inside corner. Matt Vierling was one out of four last night. That one hit was a two-base hit. He gets jammed badly, grounds one to deep third, and throwing across his body and off balance is Garcia to record the out at first. actually done by Garcia. That

0: was not an easy play. And the toughest part of that play was the throw. So well done, and up comes Colt Keith. Keith playing at third base in this game. Batting average .321, left-handed hitter. And a change up for a strike. Just underway. Nobody on, two out. The 0-1 pitch. Swung late. A fastball fouled off. So after a first pitch changeup, Walker's fastball looked like about 110 miles an hour. And Keith was very late on the swing. And as a result of that, he's down in the count 0-2. And Walker's next one is low. One ball, two strikes. Six RBIs for Colt Keith. And he swings and misses, and down he goes. So Walker started him and finished him with an off-speed pitch. And for Detroit in the first inning, 1-2-3 and out. And after half an inning, Tigers nothing. The Royals are coming up.
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0: It will be Michael Garcia to lead off for the Royals. Bottom of the first, no score, and Witt and Pasquantino to follow. The Detroit pitcher, and Jake told you a little bit about Birch Smith. This is the 14th game that he has started in his career. Michael Garcia looks at a first pitch fastball for a strike. Garcia has 39 hits, 3 home runs. His batting average is .269. Next pitch. Line drive over shortstop into left center, and Garcia's thinking two bases. Around first, on his way to second, and the throw to second is not in time. So Garcia, out of the batter's box, was thinking second base, and he got there. And a great start for the Royals. Birch Smith threw kind of a sinker, but it was about belt high, and so sinkers up don't sink as much as sinkers low. You might want to remember that every time you see a sinker ball pitcher. Bobby Witt Jr., right on the cusp of hitting 300. He's .299. Right-hander deals, and Witt takes a hack and fouls it off on the first base side. No score here, bottom of the first. Smith checks second and pitches. And it's a little bit low and outside. Boy, Garcia not only had a big initial lead, he also had a huge secondary lead.

one strike to Witt. Next pitch. Ground ball past first and up the right field line. Garcia scores. Now the ball gets away from Carpenter in the right field corner. And Witt may not stop at third. Here he comes. Here comes the

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1: Left-hander Tyler Holton is the new pitcher for Detroit, and Carter Jensen is the batter. First pitch is a little slider for a strike. Runner at first, one out, 2-0 Royals. Garcia doubled. Witt was credited with an inside-the-park home run. Fastball over but low. One ball, one strike. Lefty looking at first and now brings it in, and the ground ball just fair past third. Witt hit one just fair past first a moment ago. It's a double for Carter Jensen. Boy, everything going their way at the moment.
2: Two of the inside outiest swings that you could possibly have too.
1: Ever since the start of the eighth inning last night, everything is working. And the key now is to extend it as long as possible. Runners second and third, and a good swing by Caglione, and he fouled it off. Strike one.
2: Even though Salvi made an out, his fly ball was also a hard hit. Every single Royals batter has had a hard hit ball in play so far tonight.
1: Jack hitting 243, infield halfway, and this pitch misses down and away. Holton came on in the seventh inning last night. He worked a 1-2-3 inning, and that was it for him. That was it for Detroit. Ground ball to second, and now the Royals have two runners trapped, one between second and third, and now here comes a runner home, but he's going to be tagged out. So Benny was wandering about, and you can understand it, and that ends the inning. But a productive one it is, as the Royals come up with two runs, and after one, Royals two, Tigers nothing.
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1: Royals lead 2-0, and Riley Green will lead off for Detroit. Riley Green with a batting average of 309. He has four home runs, 19 RBIs.

0: So Walker's first pitch to him is fouled off. Waka, after his fourth win of the season, he comes in 3-2, good ERA at 3.05. Next pitch to the left-handed batter is pulled foul down the right field line, strike two. Green was 3-for-4 in the game last night. That included a double. This pitch is outside. Waka making start number 8 this season. 296th start of his career. 1-2 pitch is high and away. 2 balls, 2 strikes. This is Waka's 11th start all time against Detroit. Changeup, swing and a miss. So down goes Riley Green, and Waka has his second strikeout. Next up is Dylan Dengler, the catcher last night, the designated hitter for the Tigers in this game. 28 hits for the right-handed batter, and he hits a high, towering fly ball into short right. Caglione playing the wind, moving toward the foul line to make the play, and quickly there are 2 men out.
1: Walker got a lot of quick outs in his last start. He only threw 79 pitches in his 7 innings, and I believe there were 5 different first pitch outs in his start that opened up this homestand against the Guardians.
0: And he'll deal now with left-handed hitting Kerry Carpenter. First pitch to him is a fastball outside. Carpenter appeared in the game last night as a pinch hitter late. Fastball strike, and the count is even 1-1. Carpenter made out as a pinch hitter in the game last night. 2 out, nobody on. Royals up 2-0. Middle game of the series. Had a notion to swing, held up, and he takes ball 2. Carpenter just 2 hits in his last 15 at bats. Waka, 2-1 pitch. Chopper past the mound, charging hard, scooping, but Massey can't come up with it cleanly. He knew he'd have to field that thing and get rid of it in a hurry, and he just got in too big a hurry, and that should go as an infield hit. So the Tigers have a runner with 2 out here in the 2nd inning. The batter is Spencer Torkelson. Torkelson hitting 208 with a half a dozen home runs, and he takes a fastball just off the outside corner.

0: Carpenter with an infield hit. Works on his lead at first. Waka looks his way. He brings it in. The pitch is up too high. A reminder, tonight's broadcast brought your way by IBEW Local 124. Two balls, no strikes. Going outside, 3-0. So Torkelson, the count 3-0, awaits the pitch. Waka looks at first. Safe lead, Carpenter, the pitch. Swing and miss. Three balls, one strike. Royals got two in the first. Witts inside the park home run to right field. Swung on and squibbed up the right field line, and it is a foul ball. That had so much spin on it. It started in the grass outside the running lane, which you could see by the spin, and Pasquantino picked up on it right away. But that thing might just spin back into fair territory. It looked like a curveball on the ground going down the first baseline, and it was only about maybe a half a foot in foul ground, but Vinny gloved it.
1: And now they're all joking about it over there. Vinny, Gary Carpenter at first, Anthony Sanders, the first base coach, Emil Jimenez, the first base umpire, all smiles.
0: 3-2 pitch with the runner going and a foul tip strikeout, and that's the inning. Yeah, you can hear him saying, how can you do that? How can you possibly hit a ball that way? But it happens rarely, but fun to watch. Will it stay fair? Will it stay foul? It stayed foul, but didn't get the strikeout. Waka did. Side retired. To the bottom of the second we go. 2-0, KC.
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0: Lane Thomas leads off in the bottom of the second. Royals up 2-0, and he takes a strike on the outside corner from the lefty Holton. Thomas, Massey, Isbell, lower third of the order. Slow roller to third, charging hard is Keith, and the throw on to first to retire Lane Thomas, and that's one out. Here's a Massey, Michael with 16 hits, batting average 229. He has a couple of home runs. You know, I was thinking in between the half inning, do you think that Birch Smith, there's a strike to Massey, had the feeling that he was never in the game tonight? Anyway, just kind of a something flashy.

0: before his mind, he was in a dream world or something, because he was in and out of that game as fast as any starting pitcher I think I've ever seen. Ground ball to first, played by Torkelson, and he steps on first, and Massey is out number two.
1: He threw 11 pitches, but they were all in such quick succession, and everything was hit so hard that, yeah, it does kind of feel like
0: he could out-of-body experience.
2: Yeah. He could open tomorrow or come out of the bullpen tomorrow, probably.
1: He's probably thinking he should run back down there so he could come into the game later.
2: Yeah.
0: Did what happened really happen? Kyle Isbell shows bunt, tried to bunt up the third baseline, but fouled it off. And that time, Kyle was running before he was bunting. That usually results in a foul ball. And the count is no balls, one strike. He would be admonished right now by Rod Carew. Rod would say, bunt and run, don't run and bunt. Off speed and a strike from the lefty. But don't try to do what Rod Carew would do every once in a while just for fun. Jake will tell you all about it in the third inning. Not sure we have time to talk about it here. Ground ball. Second base, fielded by McKinstry, and over to first in time. So Jake, it's on you. Talk about Rod Carew and bunting during batting practice. 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
0: Royals lead 2-0. The Royals hit the Tigers in the first inning with a lightning bolt. Two runs, four hits now for the home team. No runs, one hit for the visitors. And here we go to the third, and here's Jake.
1: All right, Denny, thanks very much. Zach McKinstry leads off against Michael Wacha. He delivers. First pitch up and in, and that's ball one. So we were talking about Rod Carew. I've been charged, and I will take up the mantle proudly. The pitch. Change up over the outer edge of strike, one and one. It's the story I've heard you tell plenty, Denny, about how Rod Carew would, for fun, practice bunting with the end of his bat. The pitch. Fastball high, two and one. Like a pool cue, he would bunt with the end of the bat during batting practice. It's not very easy. The pitch. Popped a foul out of play off of the left. It's 2-2.
0: One of his teammates tried it one time and ended up in the dentist office.
1: It's a one-way ticket to the chair. Wacha delivers. McKinstry chops it up the first baseline. Pasquantino tries to field the short hop. It skips off the heel of his glove and bounds to Michael Massey, who gloves it in shallow right field. But McKinstry's safe at first. And there have been a couple of grounders to the right side that have taken some harder hops on Vinny and on Massey trying to get the short hop. It happened to Massey in the last inning. Vinny's charged with an error.

0: and McKinstry's on to lead off the top of the third. Royals up 2-0 on the Tigers. First pitch to Jake Rogers. Over the inner edge of strike, 0-1. Now, if you were to try to bunt like that with the end of the bat, unless you hit it square, it's going to wind up with some weird spin on it, right? Don't you think?
1: Yeah.
0: McKinstry takes off. Waka delivers. The pitch is low, and McKinstry's standing at second base without a throw. He stole that on Waka. And McKinstry pretty much had a walking lead and was 70 feet to second base before the pitch even crossed home plate. Popped a foul first base side on a play, 1-2. And we saw in the second inning, Spencer Torkelson hit a ball that spun up the first base line and nearly rolled back in fair. And there once was a time in baseball where it didn't need to roll back fair. This was a long, long time ago. The pitch hit in the air, foul, first base side and out of play, still 1-2. You got to go back 150 years, but in the 1870s, this is back when you could decide as a hitter if you wanted the pitcher to throw a ball high or a ball low. You could get a high ball or a low ball. You as the hitter could decide what was thrown your way. A lot's changed. The pitch, and that's outside 2-2. But there was a hitter, a guy named Ross Barnes, who used to always request the low ball, and he perfected a swing where he could hit the ball straight down and with an English on it, a spin on it, that it would start fair and then spin foul. Waka delivers, and Rogers is down looking on a changeup. Third strikeout for Waka, and there's one out in the top of the third inning. Back to the top of the lineup and Kevin McGonigal. It used to be the ball only had to start in fair territory, and then it could go wherever. So this guy perfected a technique where he would start a ball in fair territory, would spin foul, everybody would go chasing after it. First pitch to Kevin McGonigal, and that's low and outside, ball one. He hit over 400 three straight years, led the league in batting average, and they subsequently changed the rules closer to what we know today. The pitch, fastball knee-high called strike, 1-1.
1: How'd that make him feel? Change the rule for just him.
0: I'm guessing he was proud in some ways, if not also frustrated. Waka delivers, and McGonigal flicks it in the air. Fairly deep right field. The wind pushes it back a bit. Jack Caglione lines it up shy of the track. He makes the catch. McKinstry tags it second. Here's Cag's throw. It's on a hop and off line. And McKinstry's into third on the productive flyout from Kevin McGonigal. Brings up Matt Vierling with a runner on third and two outs. Royals up 2-0, top of the third inning. Here's the pitch. Down and away, ball one. I'm going to guess he was more frustrated than proud because he not only never hit 400 again, he never hit over 300 again after the rule change.
1: Think of all the work that he had to put in to do that.
0: The 1-0 pitch. Vierling slices it to the right side, a one hopper. Michael Massey flags it down. Plants and throws to first in time for the out, and the inning is over. A good first step from Michael Massey on the right side of the infield. That helps Michael Waka strand a runner at third. No runs, no hits, one error, one left. Bottom of the third is next. Royals 2, Tigers nothing.
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1: We go to the bottom of the third at Kauffman Stadium. The Royals have a 2-0 lead over the Tigers. And the Tigers have gone back to their bullpen and brought in the pitcher that, well, they expect to throw the most innings today. This is 26-year-old right-hander Ty Madden. He is 6 feet 3 inches tall, listed at 215 pounds, out of Cypress, Texas. And he is making his second appearance this season. It is the eighth appearance of his major league career. Facing Michael Garcia to start the inning. Top of the lineup. The pitch. There's a fastball just a little bit low. Ball one. The Tigers have made another change. Wenzel Perez is now playing right field. Kerry Carpenter is out of the game. The 1-0 pitch. Inside. Two balls, no strikes. So we'll await word on Carpenter. There was nothing obvious that happened, other than him misplaying the ball that Bobby Witt Jr. hit that wound up as an inside the Parker. Madden delivers. Blowing outside, three balls, no strikes. Madden was drafted by the Tigers back in 2021. He was the 32nd overall pick that year out of the University of Texas. Hook him. 3-0 pitch. Fastball over the high inside corner to strike, 3-1. And then Madden made an heralded major league debut in August of 2024. It was part of the Tigers' bullpen chaos down the stretch. The pitch over the outer edge of strike, 3-2 on Garcia. But then last year, Ty Madden did not throw a single pitch in the big leagues. He was out for the year with a rotator cuff strain. Then got called up from AAA Toledo to replace Justin Verlander in the Tigers' rotation. The 3-2. Fisted foul, first base shot out of play, still three balls and two strikes. He was called up to replace Tarek Skubal in the rotation. Got the multiple Cy Young Award winners confused. Payoff pitch again. Garcia chops it down the line at third. Colt Keith grabs a high hop, throws to first wide, pulls Torkelson off the bag, but Garcia is out at first. And he was not running full speed up the line, or at least not in a way where his momentum carried him very far past the first base bag. Had he been on the dead sprint, he might have hit the base when Torkelson came away from it.
2: Well, that's a great play by Keith at third base. What a nasty high up.
1: First pitch to Bobby Witt Jr., and he takes a cutter, letter high, called strike, and it's 0-1. Royals up 2-0, bottom of the third. And of course, Bobby Witt Jr. already has a bunch of dirt on his full powder blue jersey. The pitch, blowing outside, one ball, one strike. Really, nobody gets a jersey dirty faster than Bobby Witt Jr. Sliding and diving. Madden delivers. Fastball high, 2-1. Now that dirt came from his headlong dive across home plate after 14 seconds of sprinting from home all the way around to home on an inside-the-park home run. Madden delivers. Witt strokes it toward the left side. It eats up Kevin McGonigal on the backhand, and Witt saved it first. More infielders have taken grounders off the heels of their mitts tonight, and it's only the bottom of the third. We've already seen it happen 3-4 times. That was hit hard and not an easy play for McGonigal to make. He's charged with an error nonetheless. And Witt's on at first with one out for Vinny Pasquantino.

0: Here's the pitch. Fastball letter high, called strike one. And Bobby Witt Jr. went home to home in exactly 14.13 seconds. That is the fourth fastest home to home in the StatCast era. Spinning the throw to first, and Witt dives back to the bag. He's out. He stumbled getting back and fell short of the base, and that gave Spencer Torkelson the chance to tag him out. And his spikes got caught in the dirt. And so Bobby's erased, picked off after being after slipping. Here's the 0-1. Punch towards shortstop. Kevin McGonigal knocks it down. Fields and throws to first in time for the out, and the inning is over. Some weird ground balls so far in tonight's game. It's like the ball has a mind of its own so far tonight. We go to the fourth at Kauffman Stadium. Royals 2, Tigers nothing.
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0: 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That'll be the first night of the next homestand, which features three teams, Red Sox, Mariners, and Yankees, all in town next time the Royals are back. Michael Wacha delivers to Colt Keith. First pitch cutter over the outer edge. Strike one. Royals 2, Tigers nothing. We're in the top of the fourth inning. Wacha twists and delivers. The changeup a little bit low. The count's now 1-1. The Royals got both of their runs in the bottom of the first inning. The pitch bounces in, 2-1. And the Royals threw a flurry of punches at Birch Smith. Three straight hits to open the inning. A Michael Garcia double, a Bobby Witt Jr. inside the park home run. A Vinny Pasquantino single. Here's the pitch. Fastball high, 3-1 on Colt Keith. Is Denny was remarking, Birch Smith was out of the game before he was in the game. The pitch over the outer edge, a called strike, 3-2 on Keith. Meanwhile, Michael Wacha has allowed just one hit through his three innings, and it was an infield hit at that. The only other base runner for the Tigers reached on an error by Vinny Pasquantino. Payoff pitch, swung on and missed, strike three. Michael Wacha gets back in the count after he was down 3-1, and he strikes out Keith for his second time tonight. This time he gets him with a sinker. 4 Ks for Wacha. And now he faces Riley Green with the bases empty. First pitch. That's low and in, ball one. Green struck out swinging his first time up. So he begins his quest anew to reach base. The pitch. Changeup popped up. Shallow left field. Garcia ranges onto the grass. Now circles back toward the infield dirt. He makes a hip-high one-handed catch. And greens out. Two away. He'll have to wait till his next turn to extend his active 19-game on-base streak. Two up, two down for Waka. He's only needed eight pitches to get those two outs. Now he faces Dylan Dingler, who flied out on the very first pitch that he saw back in the second inning. Waka delivers. First pitch fastball over the outer edge, strike one. Waka was about as efficient as it gets against the Guardians on Monday. 79 pitches in seven innings. The 0-1. That's low, one ball, one strike. Here are his pitch totals, inning by inning on Monday. 6, 12, 11, 14, 9, 19. He delivers. And Dingler takes a fastball over the inner edge, a called strike. But Dingler challenges.
3: The strike call.
0: And Dingler's the DH tonight, but he is defensively a catcher. He knows the zone pretty well. But his challenge is incorrect.
3: The call is confirmed. Detroit has one challenge remaining.
0: Confirmed strike. So it's 1-2 on Dylan Dingler.
8: Do you think we'll ever see an umpire turn around on one of those challenges when he was correct and say, I told you so?
0: That'd be great. The pitch. Curveball rolled toward third base. Garcia scoots back, gets the true hop. Long for the first in time for the out. A 1-2-3 top of the fourth inning for Michael Waka. And he needs just 10 pitches to set down the Tigers in order. Bottom of the fourth is next. Royals 2, Tigers nothing.
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0: Salvador Perez leads off the bottom of the fourth. First pitch from Ty Madden, and it's a fastball down the middle called strike. And it's 0-1. The Royals have a 2-0 lead over the Tigers in the bottom of the fourth. And righty Ty Madden is back on the mound for his second inning tonight. He delivers. And Salvi waves and misses at a slider. It's 0-2. After the third inning, Ty Madden must have walked back to the dugout thinking, I probably should have just started this game, right? Who needs an opener? Here's the pitch. Low and outside, 1-2. The idea of the opener is that you give that starter a bit of a softer landing, doesn't have to face the top of the order. But sure enough, Ty Madden faced the top of the order to begin his night. So that kind of backfired. The pitch, swung on and missed, strike three. Good slider below the zone. Salvi chased it. Madden has his first strikeout. One away in the bottom of the fourth. We pause 10 seconds for station ID on the Royals Baseball Network.
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